0: songs, great memories.
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0: It is now 6 o'clock, the news on Radio 1. I am Wycliffe Sebunya. The Coalition for Epidemic Preparedness Innovations, CEPI, welcomes commitment from the G7 nations under France's 2026 G7 presidency to support the response to the fast-escalating Bundibugyo Ebola outbreak in the DR Congo and Uganda. The innovations include the development of vaccines and other medical tools to help bring this crisis to an end. The coalition says it is pivotal that the world stands in solidarity with governments of the DRC, Uganda, Africa CDC, and those on the front lines of this outbreak to accelerate response efforts. As part of this, the coalition is working around the clock to advance the development of promising Bundibugyo vaccine candidates as quickly as possible to add to the response, protect those most in need, and save lives. The leader of opposition in Parliament, Joe Senyi, expresses concern over continued threats by the Chief of Defence Forces, General Muhoozi Kainerugaba, to close down some media houses. This after General Muhoozi publicly threatened to switch off independent media houses, specifically NTV Uganda and the Daily Monitor, upon being cleared by the President. Senyi condemns the threats, noting that the opposition and all Ugandans should work together against such oppression.
1: We are seeing what's been happening to journalists, and now Muhoozi is also threatening to close down certain media houses. I saw him threaten Daily Monitor and Nation Media Group. Civil society leaders have been targeted. Even NRM politicians have not been spared. Last week we were in Parliament, and I raised the matter of Honorable Margaret Etilu, the Amoria woman MP, who was picked up, and for weeks her family was demanding to know her whereabouts. So what's clear is that no one is safe, and so we cannot be pretending about this.
0: Advocates of child rights call for urgent action against the online harassment towards children, especially by ensuring that legislations and regulations are stringent. This after reports of security operations in Kampala a while ago that led to the arrest of 27 girls and young women aged 17 to 26 over alleged online prostitution, among other forms of digital sexual exploitation. Led by the Uganda Child Rights NGO Network, the advocates on ending sexual violence against children argued that this should serve as a wake-up call on the urgent need to make digital spaces, homes, schools and communities safer for all children. Damon Wamala is the executive director at the Uganda Child Rights NGO Network.
2: Addressing these underlying vulnerabilities is essential for us to prevent further harm and ensure that all children, even those who have not yet been arrested or rescued or taken advantage of, are protected online and offline. This thematic group, the S-Vaccine thematic group, believes that these incidences should promote national dialogue and collective action to address the growing problem of sexual violence against children. It also calls for urgent child-centered responses that prioritize prevention, protection, rehabilitation, and psychosocial support.
0: Damon Wamara is the executive director of the Uganda Child Rights NGO Network. Now, Mondo Chateka, the Commissioner of Youth and Children Affairs, says policies are in place. However, parents and communities need to take part in implementing these policies to fight the vice.
3: Since we have failed to control ourselves, it may be good for us to have laws, to have policies that would protect our children. To me, I don't see a problem in it. I know people use the media for different reasons, but since people are misusing the internet, they are misusing the information, then I think it is time that government would not wait to leave children got the dogs, children getting married, children getting pregnant.
0: Elsewhere, former Nigerian oil minister has been cleared of taking bribes from wealthy oil executives in the form of luxury homestays and lavish spending sprees in the UK. Diezani Alson Madueke, 65 years of age, was found not guilty after trial at London's court of 5 counts of accepting bribes and a charge of conspiracy to commit bribery. Alison Madueke was Nigeria's oil minister between 2010 and 2015 and the first female president of the oil exporters group OPEC. The verdict is a blow to for the UK's National Crime Agency, which had been investigating one of Africa's most prominent political figures for 13 years. From the start of the trial in January, defense lawyers questioned the fairness of the prosecution's case, suggesting vital documents showing Alison Madueke's innocence had gone missing in Nigeria. And on to sports, Ghana's Caleb Yirenchi scored a 95th-minute winner to deny Panama their first-ever World Cup point in Toronto, Canada, in a game that ended 1-0 with 6 minutes added on at the end of the match. Of few chances, Brandon Thomas Asante raced down the left, beat his marker, and then squared the ball for Yirenchi, who tapped in. The result was harsh on Panama, who had matched the four-time Africa champions in only their fourth World Cup appearance since their debut in 2018. In the meantime, Portugal were held to a disappointing 1-0 draw by an impressive DR Congo side in their opening game of the World Cup. But DR Congo, ranked 46th in the world, appear a much tougher proposition for opponents 52 years on and were good value for their point, defending well and threatening on the counter-attack. Coming up, the great money.
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0: The Great Morning Show on Radio 1 FM 90 with John and Q. It's a Thursday. It's a pre-kend. And you know Madonna headlines Thursdays, don't you? It's 12 minutes past 6 o'clock. Welcome, welcome, welcome to the show. It's a bright, well, it's not yet a bright morning, but it feels that way in the spirit. The sun's definitely going to be popping up any time now. And not too much cloud cover we've been experiencing these last couple of days. Well, La Isla Bonita there from Madonna. 1986 off her True Blue album.
1: I think after Luther Vandross, I think you have a crush on Madonna.
0: No, she owned the 80s.
1: Basically, who didn't? Who didn't have a crush on her?
0: Actually, I didn't.
1: You didn't?
0: No.
1: Who was it for you? Luther Vandross?
0: Who sent you? Ignore her. Ignore her.
1: She's a part of our celebration of music this morning. Also a part of that celebration is our chance to look at the papers, which we're going to get into.
0: Yes,
1: and
0: absolutely.
1: The press release. And
0: one day people will hear rambling sound in studio and they'll not understand that.
1: They'll not understand that there's a melee going fighting. That you're beating me.
0: It's okay. It's okay.
1: A picture there on the front page of the New Vision of Erias Lukwago. Same on the front page of the Monitor. We get into that story during our press review. But okay. We also have
0: self-preservation.
1: Self-preservation.
0: Is kicking in.
1: Very important. Very important. We also have the wake-up calls that we always do.
0: Mm-hmm. Absolutely. If you want to be a part of the wake-up calls this morning, just send us a message of WhatsApp on 0703-090-090.
1: Moses, don't worry. But just in case, throw a small deposit on a lawyer, just in case. Not even a lawyer. Lawyer can't help you here.
0: Moses is saying he needs to hold a tag. I'm telling you. And

0: Yeah, you can also send us the wake-up calls on Facebook, Radio NFM 90. You just find a page, like it, drop us a private message in our inbox. You can also email us, programming@radionfm90.com. It's also the same platforms you use for the Kids Corner. Yeah, when you share those hilarious things that the children are doing or saying that are just living in utter disbelief and shock. Or rolling on the floor in laughter.
1: Someone has told us who your crush is. is this correct? Is that the guilty laugh, sir? Is this correct?
0: This guy has listened to me for too long. Not musically, yes.
1: Musically, right.
0: Yes,
1: right,
0: I think she's the greatest voice. Musically.
1: Wow, greatest voice is a big
0: label
1: coming from a person who knows music from all across the world.
0: Yeah, period. I think she has
1: the
0: best voice ever.
1: Noted. We're going to have the Kids Corner. Yesterday, I received a very joyous phone call of someone saying, guys, if you do not do the Kids Corner, my kids kill you. And I loved it. Absolutely love it. So we're definitely doing the Kids Corner. Send through those messages. What are those kids up to? How is your karma catching up with you? We'll get into that, of course. But most importantly, it's a celebration of music.
0: Well, that's for sure. Somebody saying his crush is Halle Berry.
1: Halle Berry was the one for many people.
0: When she was the Bond girl.
1: Definitely as the Bond girl.
0: People were speaking in tongues. However.
1: Are you people?
0: Like they say in my village, the beautiful one has a smelly nose. Let's look at the weather.
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0: Why are you protesting?
1: You and your villagers, and your sayings are just...
0: Kampala, Entebbe, Mukono, Wakiso, and surrounding areas, highest temperatures today expected.
1: I feel like someone just said, if you don't traumatize them, they won't understand. Make every saying... very confusing and very traumatic.
0: Highest temperatures today should hit about 28 degrees Celsius. Again, conditions akin to what you've been experiencing throughout the course of the week. The dry season's here, and I think it's going to last longer than we think. But we'll see how it pans out and how El Niño affects things generally. But brace. However, as I told you, there is a chance we could see some isolated showers on Saturday. We'll see how things again develop, because this was from Monday. So many things can happen in terms of the weather, and some events elsewhere might affect if it actually rains here or not on Saturday. However, today, 28 degrees Celsius, sunny conditions, stay hydrated.
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0: Well, ladies and gentlemen, this one right here is coming in from the American band, the SOS Band. Fifth track of their sixth studio album, Sands of Time, and it was actually one of the last songs to feature the vocals of the original lead singer, Mary Davis. Yep, Alexander O'Neill. Shared vocals. Of course, it was part of the SOS band. Yes. Shared vocals with Mary Davis on this one, especially during the bridge. You'll notice it. Released as a single in that magical year of 1986. Massive, massive success this one was. And you know it. As the finest.
2: 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Great morning on Radio 1.

0: The Great Morning Show on Radio 1 FM 90 with John and Q at 23 minutes past 6 o'clock. You guys are cracking us up. the comments coming in. The Q is holding me upside down. I know it feels that way sometimes.
1: Somebody made that comment about yesterday. It said that yesterday, uh-huh. Apparently yesterday when I came early, uh-huh. I was holding you upside down.
0: Yeah.
1: Speaking of coming early, you people killed my grandfather. It's a sad day in our households. And it's your fault because I told you people I should not come here early. You made me come here early yesterday. And my grandfather died.
0: Sad.
1: Yeah.
0: How old was he again? 109?
1: He was incidentally, mm-hmm. he's supposed to make 109 on the 27th of July.
0: Oh.
1: So we're just a month away from him making 109. So of course, you know, when you cross into the year, you automatically take on the age of the year. So we assumed he would make it to 109, which is oddly uncomfortable considering my dad died just a week to his birthday.
0: Ah.
1: And now he dies a month to his birthday. It feels a little...
0: Yeah. Like uncanny or something.
1: Yeah, it's uncomfortable. Quite uncomfortable. He passed yesterday morning. Mm. Although... It's been a long time coming.
0: Yeah.
1: What do I mean? I don't mean should have died a long time ago. We're very glad for him, his life. Actually, last year when we went to celebrate his 108th.
0: Yes, I remember that. Oh, I remember that. Yes. Yes, I remember the videos.
1: We traveled to celebrate his 108th and we were with him and he was dancing. I actually have videos of him dancing at 108.
0: Yes, I remember.
1: Uh-huh, and he told stories and he sang songs and it was quite something. Yeah. It was quite something yesterday and last year.
0: Mm.
1: Unfortunately, I think after his son died, my father died last year in August, the deterioration became quite extreme. Not physically, per se. It came quite extreme in terms of his mental deterioration.
0: Mm.
1: I think the exhaustion of living for long actually started to sit on him.
0: Mm.
1: Because a few weeks ago, he started to... I saw colleagues, it doesn't run in... it doesn't run in the family.
0: Mm.
1: He started talking to, quote-unquote, talking to the dead. This is not who we are as a people. He started talking to them, and he kept telling us, guys, they're calling me on the other side. Let me go. Let me go, he kept insisting. And at the somewhere in the middle of... Between the start of this year and now, somewhere smack bang in the middle there, he actually said, guys, if I am sick, don't take me to the hospital.
0: Oh, wow.
1: Yes, just leave me. Let me die. Mm. Of course, we knew, you know, depression could be a part of that.
0: Yeah.
1: The heartbreak from losing his son could be a part of that. We knew it could be any of those things.
0: Mm.
1: But we still took him.
0: Under protest.
1: Yeah. I think once or twice he was unconscious, and when he regained consciousness in the hospital, he quarreled.
0: Mm-hmm.
1: He quarreled. Leave me.
0: Mm-hmm.
1: So the last week has been characterized by him, quote unquote, talking to the dead. So, for example, they'd give him food, and he'd say, "No, we are many people. I can't eat alone." And I'm just sir, the ancestors are. Coming for you very seriously. Yeah, but I've never seen a person who's so exhausted with living like he was in the last week. Because he's lived.
0: Mm.
1: He's outlived everything. He's outlived his times, his people, his generations, even his relatives. He's buried them all. And I think his biggest worry was he had started to bury his children.
0: Yeah.
1: And I think that was what scared him the most. And so... he's been a little bit ill the last maybe week or so, but ill because he ill mostly because I think mentally, like he properly checked out.
0: Yeah.
1: The last week or so. So yesterday morning, you made me come here early.
0: Yes.
1: Maybe the signs are talking.
0: Yeah.
1: But yeah. So officially, guys, no, if I come, I shouldn't come early. These are the things that happen when I come early.
0: Yeah.
1: He had some very serious guidelines, by the way, SOPs, so to speak. And one of those SOPs is, I don't want this this crying, wailing
0: Yes.
1: nonsense. I don't want, I've lived.
0: Mm.
1: You know, I want to die.
0: So please,
1: so why please don't do that. Yeah, yeah, yeah. Don't, if you really, really, really love me enough to wail, come. See me while I'm alive. So we did visit him quite a bit when he was alive, and you'd sit with him and he'd tell you stories. Even in his old, even as senile as he was, you know, he'd ask you, he'd ask you, because the last maybe 2 months he'd started to go blind. So he had that partial blindness. So when you'd walk in, if he didn't understand your voice, know it was you, he'd ask you, what's your name? And tell me, this is Florence. Ah, Florence, Florence Kitui, you are... daughter of granddaughter of, named after this person, your name means this, and he'd give you this entire history
0: of
1: yourself, and he'd tell you stories, he'd sing you anthems from like 1940 blah blah blah, and I'd just be like, hey, but sir, please. But yes, we enjoyed him while he was alive. So no mourning, not mourning, no wailing. That's the first thing he said. Two, he said, don't bring flowers. Don't bring anything like wreaths or anything like that. No wreaths. And he said, if you want flowers, bring a tree and plant.
0: My guy.
1: Yes.
0: My guy.
1: Proper.
0: My guy.
1: Come and said, bring a tree and plant. Let me start an orchid.
0: My guy.
1: And specifically asked for fruit trees.
0: My guy.
1: Guy. What else did he ask for? He didn't. He wasn't a fan of frivolity. So don't build any of those mausoleum things.
0: My guy.
1: So is there bimuli? Muzimpereze.
2: 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Management has learned that these corridors are being encroached into by some members of the public to carry out their daily activities. 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
5: Traumatize you people and start shouting, wake up my grandfather. Don't worry, I'm not going to do that. That man would wake up and cane me. You're in shock, eh? You're here wondering, me? This chick is making jokes at it too soon.
4: but like you said, really, celebrate him.
5: Yes, of course.
4: I think my grandmother also transitioned around about that age.
5: Mm.
4: Yeah, she was about one ten or something like that.
5: Ooh.
4: Yeah.
5: Well, in.
4: Well, tell you what.
5: No luck there?
4: Reverend Francis Osire, he had asked us to wake up your niece, Grace Kimono. But she graduated on Saturday with a Bachelor of Medicine and Surgery. Ooh, nice. And
5: well, congratulations, we were able to reach her. But
4: yeah.
5: Still celebrating.
4: So kindly disturb for me my niece from her sleep and journey fatigue. She's too fatigued to pick up. Maybe it's when she's fresher. Next time. We'll try one more. Just one more.
5: Mm. And we thank you, by the way. You know, through calling these people is how we recruit.
4: Mm.
5: Mm. I recruited. Stellaid is now part of the disease.
4: Yes, it's a huge recruitment
5: tactic.
4: Mm.
5: After they listen once, it's over.
4: Well, it's celebrating Aretha today. It was her birthday yesterday.
5: Ooh.
4: So here we go.
6: Hello.
4: Hello.
6: Yes,
4: good morning.
6: Good morning.
4: Can we please speak to Aretha?
6: Yes.
4: Yeah.
6: Here's Aretha.
7: Hello.
5: Hi, Aretha. How are you?
7: Hi.
5: Aretha, my name is Q.
4: And this is John.
5: And we're calling you from Radio 1 to say...

0: Aretha, we know it was yesterday, and this is a belated one, but we are celebrating you today as well.
1: Thank you.
0: And we got a lovely, lovely message from your dad, your mom, from Arthur Jr., from Adonia, from Prisca, and everyone at home. And they just say, watching you growing up into a beautiful, brilliant, young, responsible lady and sister to your brothers gives the family so, so much joy. And they pray that God continues to guide and protect you in your studies, grant you more wisdom, kindness, understanding, and that extra edge to bring home that bursary this time.
2: Yeah? Amen.
0: Amen. And may you have so much fun today and grow to enjoy 1,000 more happy birthdays for the years to come.
1: Thank you.
0: All right, Aretha, you have a lovely one, okay?
1: Okay.
0: All right, cheers. I've got a niece called Aretha as well. It looks like the name's making a comeback.
2: Wow, considering when Aretha was?
0: Mm-hmm.
2: It's quite something, I'll tell you that.
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0: Well, front page of the Monitor, ladies and gentlemen, Lukwago, my 48 hours under arrest, shares his ordeal there, the former Lord Mayor Erias Lukwago, narrating what he went through in the 48 hours that he was under military detention at an unknown location. And there's a picture of him on the front page of the Monitor with his wife, Zawede Lukwago, at the Chief Magistrate's Court in Makindye, where he was charged with misprision of treason and remanded to Luzira prison until the 22nd of June. If you're wondering what that means, that charge, it means that he knew of treasonous activities and failed to disclose them. That's what that charge means.
2: Mm-mm.
0: Yeah.
2: It's basically ignorance is no defense.
0: Not quite, but he knew actually, not ignorance. He was in the know of treasonous activities that were happening, but he chose not to disclose them to authorities.
2: Also, when we know, we are supposed to, we have
0: yes,
2: to disclose.
0: Yes, yes.
2: What if they ask me how I know?
0: Anyways, front page of the New Vision today.
2: Front page of the New Vision, he makes it there to the pictorial, and you can see him charged with misprision of treason, just like you said, and police and prisons officers leading him to a waiting car after he was charged with that at the Makindye Chief Magistrate's Court. Also, front page of the New Vision: government releases 56 billion shillings for LC elections.
0: All right. And front page of the Monitor today: why delays persist at Lands offices despite digitization, and the lizard asks technological challenges. And errant motorists face new express penalties. What do those look like? Find out what they are in the Monitor today. But
2: is this the resurgence of EPS?
0: They're rejigging it, I would say. Not a resurgence, but a rejig, maybe.
2: Like shake the mind.
0: Yes, yes. The duration for paying extra penalty schemes, penalty tickets, rather, increased, of course, from 72 hours to 28 days. 72 hours was just ridiculous.
2: Yeah.
0: Yeah. And also, they have agreed to harmonize a lot of things, but you can see them in the Monitor today. And also in the Monitor today, how URA plans to catch fake intra-group charges. I have a neighbor who works with the tax authority. He's not sleeping. He says he'll sleep next month because they're trying to, you know, this is crunch time for the tax authority. says he has postponed sleep until next month. And also,
2: yesterday, during Hishi, we talked about secrets of marriage. The Bride and Groom Expo, Pullout Matembe, Miriam Matembe, brings 50-year marriage experience. 50 years, guys. Yeah, that's a solid... That's called what? That's gold?
0: Yeah, that's gold.
2: That's gold.
0: That's a golden jubilee. Wow.
2: Right.
0: Wow. That's solid.
2: Nice.
0: And also... there's actually a two-page spread, page 2 and 3. Lukwago is covered then from different angles. How they dumped him at Kira Police. Then the state evidence linking him to the misprision of treason charge. And also the leader of opposition, one special house sitting over rights abuses. All that. And it's actually more like it's almost 6 pages dedicated to this. And
2: yeah.
0: His wife runs to High Court seeking his immediate release. And Uganda and Kenya Law Societies condemn charge against Lukwago. Make that actually more like 7 pages.
2: Wow.
0: Because of Lukwago. Yeah.
2: Just Lukwago, seven whole pages. Okay.
0: So you won't get better analysis of the situation than if you pick up a copy of the Monitor today.
2: For business owners, here's some good news. Is your business ready for a slice of UDB's $422 billion? In there, you can see how this is going to affect your business or how you can benefit from it.
0: Mm-hmm.
2: But also, 160 tenders in there. It's heavy paper today.
0: Mm-hmm.
2: I can try and smack you with it and see if you'll stay standing. It's huge. Two Luwero school staff arrested over caning a student to death.
0: Huh?
2: It's shocking to see that we're still dealing with such issues. Guys, colleagues.
0: New rules that target property acquired through graft. The IGG, Justice Aisha Batara Naruze, is featured there.
2: Yes.
0: Mm-hmm.
2: Well, she's giving the rules, eh?
0: Mm. And also, sugar farmers say tax hike will slash their incomes. Kano Nakalema says line ministers must protect all investors.
2: Okay.
0: And High Court sets trial dates for former Permanent Secretary Sally and her co-accused. Yeah, that High Court has scheduled September hearing dates facing charges related to the alleged mismanagement and theft of billions of shillings in government compensation funds. Wow.
2: Imagine.
0: Mm-hmm.
2: This is how you repay our trust. Museveni welcomes construction of Kato Firm Service Center. And mobile money agent hacked to death. And security intensifies crime crackdown.
0: Yeah.
2: And now to the hills to which I'm from and to which I go today. Our Mount Elgon locals barking up the wrong tree? This... a conversation about NEMA and biodiversity and some of the other issues.
0: And
2: Betty's worried, saying, you mean you're going to be causing chaos till you're 100?
0: I'm telling
2: yes,
0: you.
2: Yes.
0: I'm telling you.
2: I concur. This is going to happen.
0: And I honestly believe, if you manage to stay with us, stay above ground for the next 10 years, there's a very real chance you'll easily hit 100. Because I believe the advances in medicine over the next decade, with the advent of AI...
2: technology.
0: AI especially, is going to be ridiculous, unheard of. And why government school feeding program has stalled... There's Dr. Kedris Turiagenda, the PS Minister of Education, is here sharing her 2 cents.
2: Yeah.
0: Because government about 2 years ago announced it would effective this year introduce meals in all UPE schools. But for now, it looks like they've only supplied air. I don't know.
2: Meanwhile, Wakiso Luwero farmers reap from presidential initiatives.
0: Mm-hmm.
2: Yeah.
0: Sam believes he knows the secret to Matembe's longevity in marriage. He has said.
2: Now, Sam. Some of people talk badly.
0: The husband fears. Actually, I think she's quite poorly at home.
2: I'll tell you what, people who actually show that rootlessness and in public.
0: At home.
7: Like
2: you. Nothing.
0: They come, like you.
2: Ah.
7: Q.
2: Ugezanga no tukayo.
7: Bakuwana tukayo. But I've seen you before.
2: Ah, ah.
0: Hey, very poorly. Have you ever seen a goat when they've poured cold water? No bleating even.
2: Guys, colleagues.
0: That's how they steal goats, by the way.
2: Well, John, I'll hold you upside down.
0: And also, why more Kalangala residents are turning to coffee farming? That's great, great, great. And also in the monitor today on the back pages, hungry for goals. John, it's a World Cup.
7: She has even kept quiet.
2: You remember when I told you the newspaper is heavy too? on the back pages of the New Vision, the heavy, heavy New Vision, magicians, more reports on World Cup there.
0: Yeah, so if you're into the snacks business, you sell samosas.
2: You know, today is the day to buy.
7: I have a message for you.
2: You have packaging.
7: From your secret admirer. He's called Anthony Waisaki. He works with the Daily Monitor. He says, send my condolences to Q upon the loss of her Jaja. In Lugisu, we call Jaja Kuka.
2: That's correct.
0: That's Omukuka.
2: Also, Omukuka is grandfather of grandfathers. Yes. Get it?
0: Yeah, now I get it.
7: So that guy
2: likes
7: you big time.
2: Are you sure? Should I tell the Angudi? Well done.
7: Now, in today's Bukede, we have a top story. Lukwago Agudua Kogwa Nagomola. Pictures of Lukwago in court.
2: Oh, is that what it is? Nagomola. Is the name of the case?
7: No, that's how big the case is. Not really.
2: What does that mean? What does Nagomola mean?
7: It's a. How can I say?
2: Like it's a big, big, big charge.
7: Yeah. Ate abakugu balaze amafuta agava mu kagolomolo lwegatuuka mu Uganda. Sento gumbi atano mukaga ezokulonda kwa LC zituse. Ate mukedera mulimu trailer esabadde taxi ekyotera batano bafudde.
2: Oh no.
7: And kotera gide Freeman nentake okuliwo bukadde. Lukumi mu bibiri. Why? You check out in Bukete. We'll wrap it up with Mr. John Torachi's favorite page in the papers.
2: Yeah.
7: Sanyo page. And man, you have all the reasons to like this page. Check this out.
0: They are not playing today.
2: She looks nice, but...
7: What?
2: John, you want to remind him of your qualification, of the qualifications?
7: Yeah, but it's good for his optical nutrition.
2: It's good, but it's not what we want. What am I telling him? Remind him. Brown?
7: Yash. You have him.
0: Meanwhile, getting messages about Maria Matembe.
2: Only
0: complimentary ones. Says somebody, Clara says, she's been a neighbor to her parents for years. Same polling station. Outside home, she's a lion. Speaks in uppercase, but at home.
2: At home.
7: Lowercase.
2: Olava.
0: And it's the same thing Ronald just shared with me. Says, at home. You'd be there shouting with uppercase
2: you
0: at home.
2: You think that she's because she shouts in public, you also want to shout.
0: As we say in Uganda, you'll knock.
8: 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We dive into the wild, wacky, and hilarious world of kids.
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7: There is so many reasons for you to get the chloride battery. One time I had just gotten from the garage, rather from the mechanic, and the following day the car failed to start. Mm-hmm. Now the girls had were already seated in the car, and the mom early in the morning, and I had to rush.
0: Yeah.
7: So it fails. Mm. So I go open, try to check. You know, we had taught them that prayer is key in your lives.
0: Mm.
7: So everything, pray about it.
0: Yeah.
7: So I go, I try to fix things. And in a way, it worked. So when it started, they were so happy. We were like, Daddy, we've been praying about it.
0: Oh,
2: well done.
7: Yeah, but again, then I remembered chloride batteries.
2: Ah.
7: Yeah. So guys... Tokola Ella.
2: Well, as we get into the kids' corner,
0: Lulu says, I picked a 4-year-old from school today. That was yesterday, actually. And she was so excited to tell me that she had learned the name of One. I was curious. So I asked her the name, and she said, One. Had to tell her it's the same, but it's in words. That's the digit one, so it's just the digit
2: Bambi.
0: One is the name is One.
2: Today they
0: in letters.
2: Its name.
0: Yes. So now she knows the figure.
2: And she knows
0: now she knows
2: name.
0: The name.
2: She knows it's what it's called.
0: Yes.
2: Bambi. That's so adorable.
0: Sweetest thing.
2: We've also got one here from a couple of people. We've got Ibrahim who says, on Mother's Day.
0: Mm-hmm.
2: My son comes on the evening of Mother's Day. My son comes to me with a cake he made and decorated out of papers and says, this is a gift for mommy on mommy's day, on Mother's Day. Then he asks, Dad, when is Father's Day? Is Father's Day for girls or boys? So the elder sister tells him, there's no Father's Day, only Mother's Day. Bambi, he was sad.
0: Oh.
2: I think I was trying to figure out, am I a boy? And if I'm a boy, does that mean I don't have Father's Day?
0: I mean, how does it work? You know? And Danny says...
2: apparently, the kids are happy. John is here to save Q's tongue and accent. Excuse me!
0: Apparently.
2: Apparently, how else would I have pronounced the word akagoromolo? Is that even the word?
7: Yeah.
0: What? What does it mean?
2: What does that mean?
7: Strait of Hormuz.
0: Are you serious right now?
2: Are you serious?
0: Everybody's asking what it is. Now you know. Now you know. Everybody's been asking.
2: Yeah, Strait
0: now
2: of Hormuz. A final one here from a team who says, my 7-year-old girl during the public holiday last week
7: really
2: suddenly
7: Hormuz,
2: said...
7: But it means that straight.
0: Yes.
2: Any straight. Okay. My 7-year-old girl during the public holiday last week suddenly said... Why don't you have a lockdown? Why don't we have a lockdown? So I said the president, she's tired of school. The president said the disease is not like Ebola, so it doesn't spread fast.
7: Rather COVID.
2: Mm-hmm. Yeah, it's not like COVID. Mm. Ebola is not like COVID. It doesn't spread fast. Frustrated at no lockdown to get holidays, she asked if she can drop out of school and do a course and get work as a lawyer like her uncle.
0: Yeah.
2: I wish it was that easy. So he tells her, maybe in 20 years. Then she asks what course her uncle pursued. We said law and many big books to read. Then she asks if she can do homeschooling. She will teach herself law.
0: I know.
10: We dive into the wild, wacky, and hilarious world of kids.
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7: It is now 7 o'clock, the news on Radio 1. I am Wycliffe Sebunya. The Coalition for Epidemic Preparedness Innovations, CEPI, welcomes the commitment from the G7 nations
14: to support response to the fast escalating Bundibugyo Ebola outbreak in the Democratic Republic of Congo and Uganda. The innovations include the development of vaccines and other medical tools to help bring this crisis to an end. The coalition says it is pivotal that the world stands in solidarity with the governments of the DRC, Uganda, Africa CDC, and those on the front lines of this outbreak to accelerate response efforts. As part of this, the coalition is working around the clock to advance the development of promising Bundibugyo vaccine candidates as quickly as possible to add to the response, protect those most in need, and save lives. The leader of opposition in parliament, Joe Senyonyi, expresses concern over continued threats by the chief of defense forces, General Muhoozi Kainerugaba, to close down some media houses. This after General Muhoozi publicly threatened to switch off independent media houses, specifically NTV Uganda and the Daily Monitor, upon being cleared by the president. Senyonyi condemns the threats, noting that the opposition and all Ugandans should work together against such oppression.
16: We are seeing what's been happening to journalists, and now Muhoozi is also threatening to close down certain media houses. I saw him threaten Daily Monitor and Nation Media Group. Civil society leaders have been targeted. Even NRM politicians have not been spared. Last week we were in Parliament, and I raised the matter of Honorable Margaret Etilu, the Amoria woman MP, who was picked up, and for weeks her family was demanding to know her whereabouts. So what's clear is that no one is safe, and so we cannot be pretending about this.
14: The leader of opposition in parliament, Joe Senyonyi. Voters in Chikube district go to the polls today to elect the district chairperson. The seat fell vacant following the death of the incumbent district chairperson, Peter Banura Arali, who died in a road accident in April. At the time of his death, Banura had also been the district chairperson elect. Two people are vying for the seat, and these include the willing National Resistance Movement Party's flag bearer, Paddy Kisembo, and National Unity Platform Party's Finhas Timanyire. Paul Bukenya is the Electoral Commission deputy spokesperson.
17: A total number of 153,186 registered voters, out of whom 77,529 are female, while 75,657 are male. So we finalized all the arrangement for the by-election, including working on delivery of materials to ensure a timely opening of the station, as well as supervision of the exercise to ensure that the polling is conducted in accordance with the law, and the other processes, including retrieval and counting and tallying of election results, are done in time.
14: Advocates of child rights call for urgent action against the online harassment towards children, especially ensuring legislations and regulations are stringent. This after reports of security operations in Kampala a while ago that led to the arrest of 27 girls and young women aged 17 to 26 of alleged online prostitution, among other forms of digital sexual exploitation. Led by the Uganda Child Rights NGO Network, the advocates on ending sexual violence against children argue that this should serve as a wake-up call on the urgent need to make digital spaces, homes, schools, and communities safer for all children. Damon Wamara is the executive director at the Uganda Child Rights NGO Network.
18: Addressing these underlying vulnerabilities is essential for us to prevent further harm and ensure that all children, even those who have not yet been arrested or rescued or taken advantage of, are protected online and offline. This thematic group, the SVAC thematic group, believes that these instances should promote national dialogue and collective action to address the growing problem of sexual violence against children. It also calls for urgent child-centered responses that prioritize prevention, protection, rehabilitation, and psychosocial support.
14: Mundo Chateka, the Commissioner of Youth and Children Affairs, says policies are in place. However, parents and communities need to take part in implementation.
19: Since we have failed to control ourselves, it may be good for us to have laws, to have policies that would protect our children. To me, I don't see a problem in it. I know people use the media for different reasons, but since people are misusing the internet, they are misusing the information, then I think it is time that government would not wait to leave children go to the dogs, children getting married, children getting pregnant.
14: And as a former Nigerian oil minister has been cleared of taking bribes from wealthy oil executives in the form of luxury homestays and lavish spending sprees in the UK, 65-year-old Diezani Alison Madueke was found not guilty after trial at London's court of 5 counts of accepting bribes and a charge of conspiracy to commit bribery. Alison Madueke was Nigeria's oil minister between 2010 and 2015 and the first female president of the oil exporters group OPEC. The verdict is a blow for the UK's National Crime Agency, which had been investigating one of Africa's most prominent political figures for 13 years. From the start of the trial in January, defense lawyers questioned the fairness of the prosecution's case, suggesting vital documents showing Alison Madueke's innocence had gone missing in Nigeria. And to sports, Ghana's Caleb Irenchi scored a 95th-minute winner to deny Panama their first-ever World Cup point in Toronto, Canada, in a game that ended 1-0, with 6 minutes added on at the end of the match. A few chances, Brandon Thomas Asante raced down the left, beat his marker, and squared the ball for Irenchi, who tapped in. The result was harsh on Panama, who had matched the four-time African champions in only their fourth World Cup appearance since their debut in 2018. In the meantime, Portugal were held to a disappointing 1-0 draw by an impressive DR Congo side in their opening game of the World Cup. And England began their 2026 World Cup campaign in style as second-half goals from Jude Bellingham and Marcus Rashford added to a brace from Harry Kane to overcome Croatia in a thrilling Group L opener in Dallas. Croatia twice pegged England back in the first 45, but England emerged for the second half rebound and would have won by more were it not for an inspired performance from Croatia goalkeeper Dominic Livakovic. Now more of the results from the World Cup at halftime. The Great Morning Show continues.
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0: The Great Morning Show on Radio 1 FM 90 with John and Q. 12 minutes now past 8 o'clock. Our number one song on this day in history. The 18th day of the month of June. Head to toe. Lisa Lisa. With Carl's Jam. On this one, she did not have... Because she just did it with Carl's Jam. Didn't drag in Full Force. Because she's partnered with Full Force before as well, alongside Carl's Jam. So this appeared on their 1987 album, Spanish Fly, and was released as a single. And song hit number one on the three charts, by the way. Billboard Hot 100, the Hot Black Singles charts, and the Dance charts. Epic, epic song in its day. And one of the interesting things... It's actually performed in the key of D major with a tempo of 114 beats per minute. And actually, head to toe, melodically owes a debt to the Supremes' Back in My Arms Again. If you've got a keen ear, that's homework for you. Our number one song on this day in history from Lisa Lisa and Carl's Jam. And for the other events that are marked on this day in history, in 1977, rumors began to circulate in Kampala that President Amin had been deposed. He had disappeared from public sight for several days on end. And Radio Uganda reported that the president was on a honeymoon with his new wife, Sarah. The facts are sketchy, but what had actually happened is that the 14th coup attempt against Amin since he had taken power had been underway. And several, mostly Bantu Army and Air Force officers, led by Major Patrick Chimumwe and Major Anthony Bazaraki, in an attack codenamed Operation Mafuta Mingi, had lain in ambush near Vaita Babiri Trading Center on Entebbe Kampala Road at about 10 a.m. But tipped off in advance, Amin arranged a lookalike to drive about in his presidential convoy to woo the coup makers. And Amin watched from the safety of a car at the back of his convoy as his Mercedes limousine was blown up by hand grenades. Also, on this day, in 1984, the district education officer of Moroto was murdered by soldiers after reporting to the authorities that soldiers had stolen furniture and books from local schools. And also on this day, in 1996...
1: On June 18th of 1996, thousands of refugees from South Sudan flee their camps at Wajo and Adana in Koboko after attacks by the rebels

0: of the West Nile Bank front. But Northern Uganda has suffered. Yo.
1: Also, on this day, in 1858, Charles Darwin received a paper from Alfred Russel Wallace that included nearly identical conclusions about evolution as Darwin's own paper, which prompted Darwin to actually publish his theory. Of course, now we know Darwin's theory of evolution and whatnot, which I think is not what the paper is written on, unfortunately, in my opinion. I don't buy it. Too many unanswered questions.
0: Yeah, there's too many questions.
1: And I can't believe we're still hanging on to that theory till today.
0: I guess until we have one that we've proved.
1: It's
0: everything else is still in question.
1: Yeah, but there's proof. It's just that we like
0: elimination method.
1: Yeah,
0: you want us to be able to eliminate and say, this one removed.
1: No. Too many holes.
0: Evolution
1: in that,
0: from
1: too
0: animals.
1: Many inexplicable things. I'm sorry. Too many holes.
0: Okay. How do you explain the similarities?
1: I have a very way out theory out there, but maybe in time it will be proven.
0: Okay.
1: But yeah,
0: you have Torachi's theory on evolution.
1: Not evolution,
0: on,
1: as
0: on,
1: is.
0: On
1: I honestly believe there have been civilizations longer than we think we have been around.
0: Mm.
1: And it's we have lost all the material from them for some reason.
0: Interesting.
1: Yeah, maybe there've been some like cataclysmic events that have totally changed the face of the earth and we lost historical memory, but there have been others. I mean, how else do you explain the Luzira head, among other things? I don't know if any of you know that what the Luzira head looks like, but it's one of those artifacts found. It was actually found at where, close to where Uganda Waraji is.
0: Are you those Ananuki people?
1: Yes, and among others, I believe so. Because I like the way you put it. Because there've got to be other explanations for this.
0: I actually have a biblical explanation to counter Ananuki.
1: Yeah, but that's, I think they sing from the same.
0: You've heard of the Nephilim?
1: Yes, also. It's part of it. It's part of the same conversation. So I think we've lost so much, and we are working on filtered stories that just ram down our throats, but I don't bite. Anyways, in 2023, Titan, a submersible operated by Ocean Gate Expeditions, imploded in the North Atlantic Ocean while attempting to view the wreck of the Titanic.
0: 2023?
1: Yes, I know.
0: Isn't this like yesterday?
1: Yesterday, no. Time flies by like no man's business.
0: Yeah.
1: Killed all five people on board, including the Ocean Gate co-founder and CEO, Stockton Rush.
0: This was last year, no?
1: It feels like last year, doesn't it? But
0: it
1: no,
0: does
1: 2023.
0: Feel like last year.
1: And as I found some information somewhere that actually it took 50 milliseconds for this to happen. That's how quick it was. 50 milliseconds for the pressure to crash at submersible.
0: Oh, right. It happened in 2023,
1: yes.
0: But they were looking for it until last year. And then they found it, I think, last year.
1: Yes, I think so, yeah. So the whole crash, 50 milliseconds. So the good thing about knowing that is that they didn't feel pain. Because your nervous system...
0: The speed, yes.
1: Your nervous system operates at 150 milliseconds to transmit pain. So it was three times as quick, so they didn't get the time to process what was going on. They were there, and then they were not. And today also happens to be International Picnic Day, International Sushi Day. Do you like sushi? Is that something you...
0: Okay, I'm going to answer like this.
1: Mm-hmm.
0: I like raw things.
1: Mm-hmm.
0: And I like things that are culturally... How do I put this? I love culture experiences that take me outside of my culture.
1: Mm-hmm.
0: So I bet I'd love sushi. Who wants to take me? take me.
1: Today, speaking of food... Today is also Wild Tapas Day. Tapas are appetizers, snacks, really, in Spanish cuisine. combined. They can be combined to make a full meal, but yeah, they should be served in bowls, various, various bowls, in you know, very many of them. So today, we do what we call side dishes.
0: Yes.
1: And I mean in the food sense.
0: Today
1: happens to be Go Fishing Day as well.
0: Oh.
1: Mm-hmm.
0: Have you done fishing before?
1: Yes, I have, in my childhood.
0: Which version? Local?
1: Yes.
0: Net version? Net. Rod?
1: No, net. I think that time we had a net. I've not done the fishing rod thing, but I think it's a good pastime. It's something I see myself doing much later when I've decided
0: somewhere,
1: to slow down.
0: Somewhere, when the money has come.
1: Yes, yeah, when the money has come. For now, let's look for it.
0: I mean.
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1: Well, Kampala and Tebe, Mukono, Kisa and surrounding areas, highest temperatures expected to get about 28 degrees Celsius today. Lots of sunshine, just like you had yesterday. So, same game, really. Very little chance of rainfall. Weather forecast returns in the next hour. 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
1: Louis is saying John fishing in the Bugis swamps doesn't count. Funny thing.
0: We used to go to collect tadpoles.
1: Yes. Yeah,
0: and we always thought we'd raise fish and
1: No, this... But we used to get fish. There were some fish that we used to get and have in our home aquariums. That's what the biscuit tins were for, I remember.
0: Right.
1: But no, not that one. I actually mean real fishing, Louis. Real fishing, yeah.
0: John is just exposed differently than the rest of us, so.
1: No, that was survival?
0: No. You had to fish for food?
1: Yes.
0: Aulimba.
1: Eh? Friend, we have seen days.
0: Mr.
1: As I told you, my memoirs are going to be quite something.
0: It's going to be quite something. Please hurry and write a biography. Why you guys also fear biographies?
1: I'll release it in the New Uganda.
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4: Still in this hour, Masaka Road movement from Buddo to Chiengira entering this city. No improvement yet. The time you're still spending is still 30 plus minutes between the Buddo taxi stage and the Nakauka Road junction mainly. The Sega roundabout coming in from the bypass, still busy more than 5 minutes. Then coming from Chiengira, could be spending about 10 minutes reaching the Sega roundabout. Bulenga Trading Center looks good. And Natete, just a few cars. Mango Trading Center the same. In Nankulavie, inbound traffic on Hoima Road is within 10 minutes. And then slow at Kasubi coming into the city. Again, the movement from the Kasubi market. After the Kasubi traffic lights at Wakesa in traffic stops, heading toward Wanige Makerehi Road, long queues of traffic from Makere College School up to the Wanige Junction. And Bombo Road from the Makere versus Sun Gate up to the Wanige traffic lights. Slow moving traffic. Binaisa Road, the entire stretch from Kubiri, heading toward Shomlago. Slow movement. Could be coming in on Gayaza Road, could spend 5 to 7 from where you say Kavle area, but could be slow moving traffic. Kaleri Market Gayaza Road, not bad though. Okay, why is light traffic, but the northern bypass, Namungona, why is section still heavy traffic, Luigi? Within 5 minutes. And then Kawempe Trading Center, still traffic lanes coming into the city between Tisera Supermarket and the Kawempe Tula Road Junction. Kaguma, give me back to a long stretch. And that is from Narokawanda, getting to Kagoma, coming into this city. Looks within a quarter an hour, that place. Mawanda Road heading toward Kamocha, it's South Bay Stretch, reaching the corner house Kamocha. On John Babiha, traffic lanes for inbound traffic between 4 points by Shuttle and Kampala and the Golf Course Club. Yusuf Leroy heading toward the Lago traffic lanes. Alfred, surprisingly, slow movement. For along the Ministry of Health, reaching the Mago traffic lights over. And then Bukoto, my close cabin at Kamo, the county is within 10 minutes here, and the Salo movement from Malajula Gardens up to Mokala Zero, slow moving traffic. In Kisasi, the bypass now looks less than 5 minutes under Uganda Clays and Tinda. And Tinda traffic, there's between traffic stops, Shwatle, area okay, Najira fine, Nadia light traffic, Chigobe Road good too. Where you get it, looks about 15 minutes to in and out of the city. But then Chigunga Seta moving into the city, slow moving traffic. Mokono looks okay though. Alan, the traffic and traffic news is FM 90 Radio 1.
5: It's quite a busy flow of traffic along Ente Road from Chitin towards Kajansi Town of about 8 to 10 minutes. And a busy flow of traffic past Segu towards Urobowa. It's still bumper to bumper movement along Ente Road stretching from Namasuba, Freedom City, to the children about, of about 25 to 30 minutes. About 8 minutes like a delay time along Mobutu Road and Masaka Road approaching the same HB roundabout. There is some movement of traffic of up to 5 minutes past the Raga Kanda Road Junction in Diba Town in Adinako traffic lights from whichever way you are using. There is some movement of traffic along Mutesa 1 Road in the bund for about 7 minutes towards Clock Tower. Mengosh Road in Zambia Road is busy for traffic towards Clock Tower in Temporal Touch Good Both Ways. Bench Road about 5 minutes, the ATM 4 was the Mini Press Junction. Delay time you corrupt 5 minutes along Name Road, then the Nuta Axe Park. A busy for traffic both ways along Chagu Road past Mukwano Mall. About 5 to 7 minutes, like a delay time along Mukwano Road of town in the bunch, okay. Access Road, Yusuf Lee Road, Jinja Road in and out of town. As drop through the Kitima Station between 6 and 8 minutes, what like to lose as wait for traffic to let you go through the junction. At the Gogo bypass, traffic is about 7 minutes, the daytime in and out of town, as is traffic of Edao past the New Petro Junction. About 6 to 8 minutes, the daytime from Katarima Road past the PM Junction to City Oil in Nakawa. Reporting Freddy 1, Augustus Kubanda with a traffic update on FM 90, right in your car.
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1: The World Bank to strengthen it of Uganda's publicment project, warning implementing that inclusion discrimination standards must embedded across planning, content, and service delivery. Implementation of the public investment management. The World Bank to support the implementation of the NDP and the government tenfold project. The World Bank is now requiring stronger grievance mechanism, active project accountability structure, integration of clauses in contracts and procurement documents. Africa's broadband submarine cable system is a new high criteria work from Nairobi and Ankara, anticipate support growing demand for data across East Africa. Road connects infrastructure in Nairobi, Kisumu and Kampala, creating a pathway for quick moving in sub-seeking stations. This will improve the internet connectivity mainly from service providers and will cloud operate e-commerce platform and organization. Leaders of the seven nations to intensify the global fight against drug trafficking. The leaders with the growing amount of transnational network possess a serious national security, economic prosperity, and democratic institutions around the world. In a declaration adopted during the G7 summit, and the leaders say drinking has expanded significantly in the adaptability of organized groups and right demand. Mokni and FinTech and Momo kick off a campaign to rebrand Bus Market and work on major transport across the country. Senior manager commercial operations at MTN Karo Nabunya says this is in ensure tax pack have signed ensure settlement and better conditions for people work and move to city. Nabunya's developments are in store pride. This is that support thousands of livelihoods.
0: 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We make it easy.
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2: 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Back.
0: Well, on top of the way, I have launched a manhunt for a term, accused of beating a student to death at a secondary school in Luanzo. And Red Man's Bernard Buck reports about that case.
3: According to some Chima's mother, Savannah, no police, the incident occurred in New Life Senior School. Chima Masma identified the deceased student as Nicholas May. He says the teacher, who is currently on the run, allegedly two students for phones that are yet to be established by investigators. In achieving a report account to using Arabian rush treatment, second students fired the assault and is currently receiving treatment in Ito. To assess police have two suspects with the ongoing entry. The incident. As the agencies are still more information, efforts to apprehend fugitive teacher continue. Reporting for a job, I'm Bernard Anywell.
0: Guys, last time corporal punishment was illegal in schools. Was it declared illegal? Yeah?
1: It really should have been.
0: But as in Uganda, it's different on the ground.
1: Learning is different.
0: Is it on the ground where you take your child to school? Because also parents are in. Having practice either or not accepted, a bit of love on that front.
1: Come from a community. When you talk about our society, come from a society punishing. We're not strange to punishing.
0: Yes, yes, and especially
1: it's
0: in
1: actually
0: pain.
1: Advised.
0: Yes, spare the space, spoil the child.
1: Directly, spare the rodents of the child. It's just, where do we draw the line?
0: Yeah, honestly, this one is.
1: This is not
0: discipline. If he is sent to hospital, or went to the morgue, went to the hospital, there is something. Just very
1: there's
0: wrong
1: something
0: with.
1: More than meets the eye.
0: Yeah.
1: Because I don't think there's any. First of all, on the first Bokori, kills a child, which means it happened more than this, more than once. The question is why the school never flagged it. Were they not kept it under wraps? How did it get here?
0: And the school should be held liable. Because obviously they
1: it means this is something they've accepted.
0: Yes, couldn't happen without that. So 0709097 0740 06394. And you can also send us a WhatsApp on 0703 090 090. And be helping with investigations from Jay. Hello?
1: Douglas.
0: I'll look for the other guy. Hello?
4: Hello?
0: Yes.
4: Can you hear me?
0: Yes, we can hear you.
4: Hello, here. I was at, whenever I go to check in progress, I already tell you, it's a discipline issue. Please do for me, because that's for you to have discipline. Actually, I told them, you know, I've given you permission. Okay, you want it in writing, I can give it. They always tell me punishment is not allowed, even if you give put it right in, I will not foresee it, which is understandable. No discipline issues, they have even bother calling. That is for you to have discipline, not for an enforced discipline at all. But these being secondary children, I don't know. When I listen to the news bulletin, the issues, it's a bit scary. I don't know really what it is. But I have a vision. Boys, these guys might have to melee the teacher. The teacher
0: We are laughing, but it's.
1: Truthfully, to laugh about it. Being that we've been in.
4: The issue of mob is, I mean, well, not mob justice, mob. What did the police guy call
0: it? Action.
4: So, mob action, it might be issue of mob, maybe they attack the teacher, which should be the case, really. A case like that, especially to withdraw and let them don't. Now he's in a position where he probably can't avoid because of very stupid action.
1: Can I be honest, though? Can I be honest?

0: Yeah.
1: The way they report story, I think it's a case of self-defense.
2: Mm.
1: Didn't we know it?
2: No.
1: Didn't it be reported?
2: Look, maybe we need to ground. Because as you can hear, Lou is saying, you can.
1: Yes.
2: But the law says you can't. And we still operate, as you can see, on the ground, things are different.
1: Mm.
2: Obviously.
1: Still need court discipline.
2: Yes. I'll let you in just a short time.
3: Good morning,
2: Joy.
3: But I remember I used to put it. Mary used to tell me the same. I used to want a handset. And when we the school are going to go, don't want to go for school. They look for me and tell me. I've been attending that school, telling me of not going for on sport ground.
2: Hmm.
3: Second, right, Matic teacher, Mr. Enyan, always listen to the word. Mr. Enyan could be just a word. At evening, then in the very early, he's coming for mathematics, and he's for the evening, he's going to pass me back.
2: Oh,
1: sad, we lost you there.
2: Lost you there, Joy. But
1: we see her bringing back the memories of time. We had, I know you probably had a teacher, to Mr. Chon, at like a shout out to most of my schools were for English. There was much caning.
2: Hello? Hello. Hello. I think Kane off done as punishment should come from somebody who had it. What do I mean? It should be the person.
1: Logical.
2: Yes. It should the punishment should be by someone who was wronged by the student.
1: Makes so much sense. I suggest.
2: Then they ought to be totally out of emotion. Out of emotion.
1: Because they understand the child needs
2: exactly,
1: not because they're set.
2: Again, I had the longest time there, but I've done so much and much in the work done.
1: Yeah.
2: In the sense of the teachers were there. If you each had a problem with it, that right for you is known as a white chief.
1: Mm.
2: You had to Father Grant. You were only
1: explain
2: one.
1: Yourself.
2: Explain yourself and be the only one to exact punishment.
1: But also, I think we need.
2: So
1: we need
2: he's doing it for action point, not because you've annoyed him.
1: I think we also to retrain. We need to retrain teachers.
2: Mm.
1: So let's take a call.
2: Hello?
3: I'm back.
2: Yeah, quick one.
3: Back. Now, what is there that
2: keeps
3: saying that we don't, and now that's why they become big. I think it means of the group, because now you don't even fear that perform bad, they will case me. So maybe they did something good, but I think they can't come to a student. For reporting, that's a big deal.

0: Apologies. Call our WhatsApp.
1: WhatsApp line, please. Kind of. We shall block you. As is my threat.
0: Mm. And Jack says we don't punish. We need to skew and correct.
1: Mm.
0: Yeah, and that's fine.
1: And that's what we.
0: That's what we are.
1: So this is a thing to pass.
0: So who should be? The roles should be
1: defined.
0: Like person who's wronged, the one to skew and correct. It should be somebody else who can...
1: A neutral party who can dissociate from the incident.
0: Because this is what... Even though, because we know the policy not be passed, but a lot of things in Uganda can be sorted out sort of socially. Mm-hmm. And maybe teachers of schools listen, think about that. Separate the punishment or correct or skewing the person who has wronged this.
1: Mm.
0: Teachers should just teach. Somebody else should be responsible for discipline.
1: Morning.
2: I say should condemn it. You know, they already have that hard. So those teachers are still yesterday to me. If you're angry, you need to be calm down. Eh? Take for instance, we contribute on everyone, but there are some people that annoy us. But we know why. We know what we are doing. So this case was happening. Is it in college? Eh? A parent told the teacher to teacher said, no, I'm not supposed to, you are the one to kill. So, you know, the code. So we need to support

0: understand that the student died. It was an important that a murder, that is now. You should come. You should tell your parents. They want to be in charge. Mr. Rose said that you paid when said this. No, no, no. Police is up. We need to embrace this in my country.
1: Or Peter here says P5 to be allowed to wear 4 boxer shorts to cushion the Kibok school. The math teachers Kibokos World Cup.
2: P5.
1: His older brother, another school, had to abandon because of the same. School administration didn't help. Said on the ground, yes, the education is not Kiboko, but the ground, it's raining.
2: Wow,
1: it's raining canes. Hello,
3: good morning, John.
1: Good morning, how are you?
3: Sorry for what happened at school. I don't accuse, sometimes I keep on pressure myself that for some of us who have been studying in ago, the congressman was the bad school, and very early you could wake up and come with the grasses, the teachers maybe. Leaking, some go with the whole thing, and sometimes you rush find that they get the results of the class monitor where it's like waiting for the teacher when you're teaching you and getting a number. So, if I say the following, right from actually 90 up to now, every time you get in a stop, you face test, a student test. So, what was the problem? The problem is like the size, the problem is maybe me, I would propose that every student must be. To find that they have some problem with them. Actually, they are people who want to. When you take one like that, they are both in swelling. You read that? So we propose after a school to initiate medical checkup, medical doctor. When I find this kid, what has he had? The people who can have shock. Even if you
1: okay, thank you. We've run out of time.
2: Never seen anyone dying from backbiting. Now I'm starting people biting kills me.
1: Louis saying, Mr. Tiamureva Nakasero, the cane. Hey, I still remember all this to deliver the cane.
2: No, let me see what I was advising. Teachers need to retrain on students, because students have changed ideas.
1: Yeah.
2: A lot of these kids these days either build an immunity to the, and then that's the biggest threat you have. So you find yourself beat more, and which an excessive point, and that's what's happening. Is that they expect it, you then what? Mm. And after beating it, it tells you, beaten me,
1: That says, Mr. Omar, management. A math teacher, went his beat me so badly, dropped mathematics. As primary 5, Mary left with math literally.
2: And this is
1: it never problem. Recovered. In fact, I still need pain from that episode. Punishment should be in moderation. I understand, Susan.
2: Yeah.
1: I also issues with it because it can make you a subject.
2: It really can.
1: Yes.
2: Why? Like, it's massive. Yeah. Why is it to a point that a person hates a
1: and yet, it's between this country. Isn't like with it's illegal. This will blast and whatnot. When COVID strikes, everybody is like nothing has happened. You know, we are a funny lot. We are hypocrites.
2: That was early.
1: The hypocritical kind.
2: Yes. Like, you know, who are you communicating?
1: That note, we close talk.
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1: You tell me you'd have a drink of this pub during COVID. The whole nation was thriving. Immediately COVID went out. We are now lambasting people who are consuming. Like we didn't, like the whole country wasn't hanging on dear life. And what's up?
6: Walking center remains, but moving from to Seta, traffic inbound covers that part. And Changa looks just within 2 minutes coming into this. Where you get it, bound traffic, say from the Kazinga area, the Namale region, about 15 at most, it's bending out, delays between edges, where you get it, and supermarket. In Nadia, out of the city, and over here, the truck holders, then inbound just in a college, Namukong. Maybe it's minutes maximum in that. Nigeria, Chuwatle, Chugobero, good. And in the area, the traffic is soft in Kisas. Now looks fine, light traffic. Sasko Road, lighters already. Quick up in Bokoto, the Villa, Uganda, just a few cars, and much lower. At Mawanda, Kamosho coming to Mocha. This stretch

0: 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Well, more of these great songs and great memories coming your way, and some amazing R&B and pop music in store for you, I can assure you. I mean, with the likes of Leona Lewis, Mary J. Blige, Dionne Warwick, Natalie Cole, Norman Brown, Wilson Phillips, Enya. You're in for a treat, and it's just going to be beautiful.
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0: It's going to get hot. 28 degrees Celsius, the highest temperatures today. Not too much cloud cover either. And it doesn't look like there's going to be any chance of rain for you, if not just today, but even tomorrow, frankly speaking. Maybe Saturday. We'll assess tomorrow on how Saturday is going to pan out, yeah? But, yeah, this week, as I told you on Monday, dress light, stay hydrated. Those are the key things.
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0: the 9 o'clock club on Radio 1 FM 90 with John. 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Well, here now, we head over into a mini soul train of sorts, and we listen in to Whitney Houston's aunt and the queen or the grandmother of Twitter. Or X, for that matter. She's quite special. If you haven't followed on X, you should. She's a piece of work. I can tell you that. But her music, yeah, definitely. Piece of art. All the love in the world. Dionne Warwick.
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2: 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And this song coming up right now is from one of my favorite jazz artists. And to brag a little, I actually have a photograph with him standing shoulder to shoulder on my Facebook page. Yeah, fantastic show he had over here in Uganda. Well, the original version of this song was actually by a soul band that is up there, legendary, the Stylistics. Gave us this 1974 soul ballad, and famously written by Tom Bell and Linda Creed. Norman Brown's interpretation of this pays homage to this timeless classic, I tell you, by substituting the vocal melody with his expressive vocal-like guitar phrasing, which really in many ways has become a kind of like a staple of his contemporary jazz style. If you've listened to Norman Brown, you know what I'm talking about. So this one, recorded for his 1999 album Celebration, seamlessly blending his signature soulful guitar melodies with this classic R&B soul arrangement. Ladies and gentlemen, you make me feel brand new.
3: Jazz this hour.

0: Norman Brown, ladies and gentlemen, he didn't only strum the guitar on this one, but he also provided lead vocals on this. Yes, that was Norman Brown's voice. But he also featured the R&B trio, Phasia, spelled P-H-A-J-J-A, on the backing vocals as well. So if you're just curious, yeah, fantastic, beautiful. Beautiful song, this. And sets the stage for Wilson Phillips to come in with Daniel now as we're getting into the pop groove. And that jazz song goes out to Evelyn. Thank you for listening in. You say you've been enjoying the show. Caroline Chimuli as well. You sent shout-outs to Princess Catherine Munyongo, a warrior of Wegere. Well, enjoy this one as well.
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We join at 4 minutes now to 10 o'clock. 10 o'clock will be the news in Luganda. Thereafter, the Mighty 90 show. Tony will be taking you through that. Look out for the Memories mix from DJ Fresh to put a spring in your Thursday morning, and job slots as well. Special jazzy house song. 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To wrap up the show now, here's Enya with Flora's Secret. 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

0: Now that's how you brighten up the airwaves. That was Oliver Ngoma, Adia by Oliver Ngoma, legendary man. Song is warm, smooth, and impossible not to sway along to. It's one of those songs that wraps you in good vibes and leaves a smile behind. A timeless sound from Central Africa that still feels fresh every time it plays. This is the Mighty 90 Show. I'm Tony, and it's now 17 minutes past 10. We have Memories Mix coming up with DJ Fresh. 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
4: 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These corridors measure 20 meters, 30 meters, 40 meters, and 60 meters for the 66 kV, 132 kV, 220 kV, and 400 kV respectively. Management has learned that these corridors are being encroached into by some members of the public to carry out their daily activities. These various activities include building both permanent and temporary structures, establishing car bonds, bricklaying, excavation, dumping, tipping, planting vegetation exceeding 6 feet in height, among others. Note that any person who violates the above will be prosecuted in accordance with the law. UETCL advises those intending to carry out any development activity within the vicinity of any high voltage transmission line to seek guidance from the Wayleaves office located at Plot 10 Hannington Road or call our toll-free line 0800-277-002. UETCL, transmitting for transformation.
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6: The news on Radio 1, I am Wycliffe Sewunya. Human rights activists welcome the introduction of former Kampala Lord Mayor Erias Lukwago to the lawful legal process. This after Lukwago was yesterday released from military detention and charged with misprison and remanded to Lazura Prison until Monday next week. Sewanyana now appeals to the judiciary to be independent ahead of the hearing of Lukwago's bail application on Monday. This in an exclusive interview.
7: As that be, to ensure that at all times they adhere to the law and the lawful legal process. We are also hopeful that His Worship, Her Worship, will grant him bail, given that bail is a constitutional right. And according to the bail guidelines that were issued by the Chief Justice, if the conditions are fulfilled, there should be no reason whatsoever for him not to be granted bail.
6: Voting is underway in Chikube District, where a by-election for the district chairperson is being held. The seat fell vacant following the death of the incumbent district chairperson, Peter Banura Aradi, who died in a road crash in April. At the time of his death, Banura had also been the district chairperson-elect. Two people are vying for the seat, and these include the Willing National Resistance Movement Party's flag bearer, Paddy Chisembo, and the National Unity Platform Party's Finehas Timanyire. Paul Bukenya is the Electoral Commission Deputy Spokesperson.
8: A total number of 153,186 registered voters, out of whom 77,529 are female, while 75,657 are male. So we finalized all the arrangement for the by-election, including working on delivery of materials and to ensure a timely opening of the station, as well as supervision of the exercise to ensure that the polling is conducted in accordance with the law and the other processes, including retrieval and counting and tallying of election results, are done in time.
6: Uganda is among the six African countries expected to launch its national energy compacts at the ongoing Africa Energy Forum in Cape Town, South Africa. The compact should be designed to strengthen energy systems, expand affordable power generation, scale up renewable energy solutions, promote regional energy integration, and attract greater private sector investment. This comes as the World Bank Group and the African Development Bank Group revealed that Mission 300, a continental push to expand access to electricity, has seen more than 50 million people have access to electricity across 40 African countries, marking a significant milestone towards the goal of reaching an additional 300 million people by 2030. Absa Bank Uganda strengthens its commitment to youth empowerment through a job shadowing program that gives secondary school boys an opportunity to experience leadership and corporate decision-making firsthand. Under the initiative, students from different secondary schools are today assuming executive roles for a day, working closely with the bank's senior management team to gain practical exposure to the world of work. The program is part of the bank's environmental, social, and governance agenda, which seeks to create positive social impact through education, skills development, and mentorship. Absa Bank's Human Capital Director, Henry Tumusime, says the initiative aims to bridge the gap between classroom learning and professional life by exposing young people to real workspace.
9: We've taken the opportunity to pick the boys who are in different schools to give them an early exposure to the world of work. So today we have 24 boys from different schools who are here to take up most of the roles, the executive roles. And the whole purpose really is to try to expose them at an early stage to the world of work, but also to share experiences as executives. They have seen it live. And if you think about organizations and where we get employees, there is a whole channel of generations that keep coming. And at executive level, our conversation has been, how do we build a strong pool?
6: Now, Malcolm Senyonjo from King's College Budo took up the role of executive director and highlighted the importance of passion during execution of work.
10: Passion is very important. Passion is what sets you apart from, you know, the ordinary. And when you are in your field, whatever you're doing, be it credit, be it marketing, be it corporate, be it the legal office, and you have passion, of course you're going to excel in it. You're going to thrive because it sets you apart. You do your things differently. Yesterday I woke up and I knew I had a job shadow, and I was like, I looked at where I was going. I'm like,
6: Elsewhere, U.S. President Donald Trump and Iran's Masoud Pezeshkian signed an initial deal to end the war. As part of the 14-point memo, both sides commit to further talks to reach a final agreement over the next 60 days, extendable with mutual consent. It also includes reopening the Strait of Hormuz, a $300 billion plan for Iran's reconstruction, and the U.S. terminating all types of sanctions on Iran. The Mighty 90 continues.
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0: Gazette. And it's a beautiful one here. This is Radio 1 FM 90. I'm Tony, and this is the Mighty 90 Show. There is this, can I call it a meme? Or it's a meme on TikTok. And I think it is mostly used to combine two situations, the before and after. It's called A Few Moments Later. Now, A Few Moments Later has been used on various things, and when it comes to marriage, it is very disheartening. People who throw their weddings, introductions on social media, and it's full of vibe, and then the things they do later after these functions are done. My dear friends, it even goes as far as people exchanging vows, for example, for those who are getting married in church. People exchanging vows. I have seen those who have completely refused the traditional vows that are put together by priests in churches, and they say, "We will craft our own vows." They create Shakespeare poetry, and they include some of those promises that are just AI promises, heavenly, if I can put it like that. And then they have those beautiful voices while they say those vows. And if you're just seated in the congregation or in the audience and you're listening to these vows, you're only seeing one thing, a marriage that has nothing that will bring it apart. Only for things to just a few months to roll later, like 6 months later, you look at what is happening in this marriage and you're like, wait a minute. Did you people mean every word you said in those vows? Because if those words were coming from that, then we wouldn't be here. Someone saying nasty things about their husband, nasty things about their wife, and the family is disintegrating. My dear friends, if you're getting married, read through what you're going to say. See if you actually feel it coming from the bottom of your heart. Otherwise, if it's just showbiz, you're going to make all of us hate those sweet nothings.
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0: I will always see only you, Steel and Tube, and never to see any other. Temperatures at the moment are at 27 degrees. It's partly sunny here in the city. Temperatures today will rise to 28 degrees and drop to 17 at midnight. And then tomorrow, we'll have a mostly sunny day, and Saturday, Sunday, and Monday, all the 4 days will be mostly sunny. Temperatures will rise to 28 degrees and drop to 19 at midnight. We'll have another look at the weather in the next hour. If we get changes, I'll share those.
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0: Great songs and memories on Radio 1 FM 90. Shane Word with If It's Okay With You. Ivan, I have seen your message. Thank you so much for getting in touch. Same as you, Charles. They're commenting about what I mentioned earlier. Yes, you have gone to church. There are priests there, or you've gone to the mosque. There are priests there. They've been uniting marriages for, you know, for very many years. And they have these standard vows that are revised, understood, and proven, you know, to be worth saying. In fact, they take you through a number of times so you get to understand this. Why would you say, we're going to write our own vows based on what we want, what we feel, and what we see. You design your own nice poetry, you say it, and tomorrow you start behaving on the opposite side of your poetry. Oh, what is that? People hate saying for better, for worse, but that is life. Things are not going to be rosy every day forever. Maybe perhaps when you've just met with this guy, you're sitting in saloons of a million shillings or 500,000 to do your hair, but there might be times when you have to sit in a saloon of 50K. So when that season comes and you say, okay, I'm not sitting down, I can't stay here.
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0: My goodness, Hajat, the council people came here and asked me to pay for a trading license, and now URA is telling me to pay tax on my income. Doesn't that mean I'm being taxed twice?
1: 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The money paid for a trading license helps the local government provide services in your area. 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
3: BBC News with Moira Alderson. The United States and Iran have signed the Memo of Understanding intended to lead to an end to their war, with the two countries and their respective allies saying military operations will immediately end on all fronts, including in Lebanon. Both countries' presidents signed the document remotely. From Washington, here's Thomas Morgan.
4: Donald Trump has been his usual bullish self in touting this deal, under which Iran reaffirms that it will not seek nuclear weapons. The deal also includes a $300 billion reconstruction fund for Iran and the lifting of all American sanctions. And while the Strait of Hormuz will be reopened, Iran's chief negotiator told state television last night that his country would charge shipping companies for using the waterway in future. The deal's been heavily criticised in the US, including by members of Mr. Trump's Republican Party. Senator Bill Cassidy called it the worst foreign policy blunder in decades.
3: Ukraine has struck an oil refinery in Moscow, setting it ablaze. The capital's four airports have been temporarily closed. President Zelensky called the strikes on Moscow and elsewhere a completely fair response to Russian attacks on Ukrainian cities and communities. Here's our Russia editor, Steve Rosenberg.
5: Muscovites woke up this morning to the news that their city was under attack. Again, it's not the first time that Ukrainian drones have targeted the Moscow region, but the scale of this particular attack does appear to be quite large. The Moscow mayor, Sergei Sobyanin, has said that sort of more than 190 drones were shot down by Russian air defences en route to Moscow. And the Moscow mayor has said that the Moscow oil refinery has been struck. This will be the second time in 3 days.
3: The US Defense Secretary Pete Hegseth has told a meeting of his NATO counterparts European members must take primary
5: responsibility. Time that Ukrainian drones have targeted the Moscow region, but the scale of this particular attack does appear to be quite large. The Moscow mayor, Sergei Sobyanin, has said that sort of more than 190 drones were shot down by Russian air defences en route to Moscow. And the Moscow mayor has said that the Moscow oil refinery has been struck. This will be the second time in 3 days.
3: The U.S.

0: Defence Secretary Pete Hegseth has told a meeting of his NATO counterparts, European members must take primary responsibility for the defence of the continent. He said the US would be reviewing its NATO commitments in this light and that its contributions would be contingent on other allies meeting their own commitments.
1: Make no mistake about it, this will be a real review. It will be designed to ensure that NATO is moving fast and irreversibly toward Europe leading, stepping up to take primary responsibility for the defense of Europe, stepping up to ensure our forces are postured for America's global needs.
0: Mr. Hegseth stressed that allies also had to ensure that America's military demands were accounted for as regards bases and overflight rights. There have been gunfire and explosions at Niger's main airport in the capital, Niamey. Witnesses say the area has been locked down by security forces. The shooting started at dawn and continued for several hours. Reports say the attackers have been repelled. Residents believe insurgents were trying to take over the airport. World News from the BBC. Cuba's communist government has approved reforms aimed at opening up more sectors of the economy to private investment as it deals with an acute economic crisis. State television and the Central Committee had agreed proposals to attract more capital from Cubans abroad and to reduce the size of the state. Japan's defence minister has told the BBC that strengthening the country's military capabilities is critical to prevent war in the region. The minister said the country needed to adapt in order to maintain peace. A British charity has launched a campaign to highlight the fact that incidents of domestic abuse increase during major football tournaments, including the World Cup. To raise awareness, Women's Aid unveiled The Other Kickoff, to coincide with the timing of the match between England and Croatia. Research has found cases rise by nearly 40% in England when the national team lose and by 26% when they win. The pattern of increased domestic abuse is global. A shark in Papua New Guinea that can walk with most of its body out of the water has been identified as a new species. Locals have long been aware of the shark, which uses its pectoral fins like legs to move across reef flats at low tide. DNA tests have confirmed that it's distinct from the other known 9 species of walking shark. It's been named after Christine Dudgeon from the University of the Sunshine Coast in Queensland in Australia, who discovered it.
2: They're little sharks, less than a metre long, and they tend to be in quite shallow water. And so during low tide periods, they can move around in it on their pectoral and pelvic fins. So they use them like little legs, basically. And occasionally they'll also come out of the water and go across little dry bits to get into other reef pools. But they don't really spend time outside of the water as such.
0: That's the latest world news from the BBC.
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3: Now, Uganda Plastic Manufacturers and Recycling Association, UPMRA, for Kavira and other recyclable plastics, continue to implore the general public, policymakers to embrace proper plastic disposal habits that directly support the established state-of-the-art recycling industries. UPMRA is devoted to increasing Kavira and other plastic collection through regional networks. Remember, plastic waste is wealth. Collect it and instantly sell it to over 150 recycling industries. The association appeals to His Excellency the President Yoweri Museveni, not to assent to local excise duty 2026 on plastics, as it is anti-industrial and aims at closing all line factories and loss of taxes. This will also lead to closure of all recycling factories. That's an environmental threat. They appeal to the president to call for further consultations on this tax and render over as this tax will render over 200,000 Ugandans unemployed. Plastics don't litter, people do. And this is announced by UPMRA management. In case you need more information on this, contact them on 0742-222-223.
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3: It's time for a Classic Triple Play. We'll start off with Mutual Attraction by Change, released in 1985. It came during the group's later era when Change was helping bridge the gap between classic disco and emerging dance pop sound of the mid-80s. And then we'll slide into Sending All My Love. This is by the Jets. Surprisingly, while it only reached number 88 on the Billboard Hot 100, it became their number one and one and only number one on the dance chart in 1988. And then we'll open the Classic Triple Play with Illusion from Imagination. Did you know that their 1982 smash Just an Illusion became their biggest hit, reaching number two in the UK, and also later being sampled by various artists from hip-hop to R&B, providing its influence across generations. It opens the Classic Triple Play.

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0: Ziri saa musambe za marage misano uchari na fe kuchienda Radio 1. 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
0: Nashika mwenda zise kusawa msamu situsu keo tuda kusawa muna na mlongereza. Uchali na fe kuchienda Radio 1.
5: 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Memory.

The Lunch Beat on Radio 1 FM 90. June Lodge, Someone Loves You Honey, has gotten us started in the second hour of your Lunch Beat requests. That one I played for a listener who sent me the message on our WhatsApp number 07030909090, Henry Nunu at Busitema University. And then I received a message from somebody wanting to listen to some R. Kelly. I'm talking about Henry in Nansana. Here's a song you asked me to get you. Heaven, I need a hug.

0: R. Kelly, 58 years old and currently incarcerated, serving a combined sentence of decades in prison for the convictions for racketeering, sex trafficking, and child pornography. Yeah, he definitely needs a hug, but don't we all? A heavenly hug. This whole world, collectively, I don't know if we'll all get it, but we do need it so bad. 20 after 2 on the Lunch Beat with Bella here at Radio 1 FM 19. Well, you could give somebody a hug. You don't know what that might do for them. And there's more Lunch Beat requests coming through in this hour. Also, I'll share some entertainment news.
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0: Wedding Day on Radio 1 FM 90 is from Brenda Fassi, and that is a lunch beat request that I played for Mama Abigail and Mason and Malaika. You want your kids to know that you love them so much, and that's the reason for that dedication as we get into our
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0: movie news for us this afternoon, as the fifth installment of Toy Story is out and is splitting critics. Mixed reviews, who are describing it, the critics, as being a warm and wry update to an otherwise now played out franchise. What? But one thing most reviewers are agreeing on, at least, is that the message of the film is a cautionary one. The message in this film finds Woods, Buzz, and Jessie fighting with a new digital service called Lilypad for children's attention. Sound familiar? Okay. So, it's a topical theme, if you ask me. But the critics who just think, okay, it's played out, are wondering, when does it stop though? The natural momentum, when you start to feel like it's getting dry, yeah, isn't it about time to wrap it up? Toy Story is part of a 30-year-old franchise, and some are feeling more than ever that it's starting to show its age. This action comedy favorite once again stars Tim Allen as Spaceman Buzz Lightyear, stars Tom Hanks as a pull-string cowboy doll named Woody, and John Cusack as a cowgirl named Jessie. Will you be making sure the kids watch so that you can have some talking points around the film? Right? A parental crisis dressed up as a brightly colored family adventure. And again, that cautionary tale about online and how that is stealing more childhoods and what you can do to prevent that. I think it's worth watching.
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2: 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I'm on

911 by Wycliffe Jean and Mary J. Blige at about 16 minutes to 3 o'clock here on FM 90 Radio 1. Played as a lunch break request for Ariel Eric. This one came through on our Facebook page. Derek Manu, just letting me know you're tuned in. I see you. Haruna Kayanja. That one just played very recently, and I don't know that if you gave me an alternative, it would come through. Nyombe Ismail in Namugongo, listening nicely, he has said, oh, I see you, Asiri Margaret, agreeing with me that the weather is very nice outside, and all I have to do is dream. This is a lunch break request I received, I believe, on our WhatsApp number.

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And this is all that we've been able to get into our 2 hours of your lunch break requests, as you've been sending them since 1 o'clock via our Facebook page, Radio 1 FM 90, and our WhatsApp number 0703090090. And before the BBC News comes on at 3, I might be able to just squeeze in one more. So, maybe not quite. Just one or more. And then let you know that the Afternoon Delight continues into the next hour. It's my playlist that we'll be listening to on that side. So you and your loved ones, stay close. And I love you more than I can say.

0: Musao, I couldn't sleep well last night due to cough and flu.
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4: Our Middle East correspondent John Donison reports.
5: Reaching this limited agreement was torturous enough. Now the more complex negotiations need to take place, and initially at least, there's only 60 days to do it. Top of the list are Iran's nuclear ambitions and its stockpile of enriched uranium. But there's also its ballistic missile program and its support for proxy groups in the region. Critics of the deal say too many concessions have already been given to Iran. They point to the waiving of oil and fuel export sanctions and the intention to create a $300 billion reconstruction fund.
4: Oil prices have fallen 3% after the signing of the deal, but it's come in for criticism in the United States. The former Secretary of State, Antony Blinken, pointed out that the Strait of Hormuz was already open before the war started. Iran's President Masoud Pezeshkian has meanwhile hailed the accord as historic. Work to implement it begins on Friday in the Swiss mountain resort of Birkenstock. The US Defense Secretary Pete Hegseth has told a meeting of his NATO counterparts that European members must move fast to take primary responsibility for the defense of the continent. He said the US would be reviewing its NATO commitments in this light.
6: We're doubling down on our effort to make NATO what it always was supposed to be, a balanced alliance with Europe in the lead for its own defense, NATO 3.0. And to make that a reality, I'm announcing today a six-month Department of War review that will examine America's force posture and basing in Europe.
4: President Zelensky has described the latest Ukrainian attack on a Moscow oil refinery and other targets as a completely fair response to the Russian attacks on Ukraine. He stressed the importance of Russians beginning to feel that there was one man, President Putin, waging the war, while ordinary people paid the price. Ukraine's bombardment was one of the biggest attacks on the Moscow region of the war. There's been gunfire and some explosions at Niger's main airport in the capital, Niamey. Reports say the attackers have been repelled. Our Africa correspondent, Simi Jolisho, has this report.
7: Witnesses say gunfire began around 6 a.m. local time and continued for nearly 2 hours. The airport has been the target of an attack before. In January, suspected jihadists claimed responsibility for an assault there. Niger has been under military rule for nearly 3 years, with the junta grappling with persistent jihadist violence across the country.
4: BBC News. The Church of England has issued a formal apology to birth mothers and children affected by historical forced adoptions, saying it's profoundly sorry for its role. Between 1949 and 1976, the Church helped run mother and baby homes where unmarried pregnant women were often pressured into giving up their children for adoption. The Archbishop of Canterbury, Dame Sarah Mullally, said victims experience pain, trauma and stigma when they should have received care and compassion. The United Arab Emirates has become the first Arab country to set a minimum age for social media use, approving new rules that ban children under 15 from creating or using personal social media accounts. Here's Camilla Mills.
8: The new regulations will require platforms to introduce reliable age verification systems and prevent companies from using children's online activity for advertising or commercial purposes. Young people aged 15 and 16 will only be allowed regulated access with parental controls, content restrictions, and limits on usage. Social media companies have up to a year to implement the changes. The move reflects growing international concern about children's online safety.
4: A court in the Netherlands has ruled that a man accused of being one of Scotland's most notorious crime bosses can be extradited to Spain. 46-year-old Stephen Lyons is wanted by Madrid on charges related to drug trafficking, money laundering and violent crime. Spanish police say he headed a criminal network spanning Europe, the Middle East and Asia. Government employees in Afghanistan have told the BBC they're no longer allowed to bring smartphones into work after a decree took effect banning their use for government and military workers. Some say they've also been instructed not to use the phones at home. Some observers believe the Taliban are concerned about the leak of sensitive documents. That's the latest BBC News.
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It's 19 after 3 on the Afternoon Delight with Bella here at Radio 1 FM 90 Dondosa by the Longombas. They were brothers, Lovey and Christian, and you know, I think it was 2015 when Christian was diagnosed with a brain tumor. He underwent surgery, had it removed, but there was more surgery needed because of blood clots in his brain. Anyway, eventually he lost the battle. His brother, Lovey, though, is alive and well, thriving as a pastor in America. You should look him up. Great songs, great memories. Continue on the Afternoon Delight with the Pasadenas. In this hour, we'll have some Beyonce. In this hour, there'll be some jazz, not only for your own listening pleasure, but your loved ones as well. Are they tuned in? Are you sure of it? Have you checked on them? Did you tell them how to listen on our live stream? www.radio1fm90.com. Okay.

0: about the apps. Did you tell them that we are on TuneIn, Afro Mobile, Yo TV channels, and Radio Garden? You did that? Okay, let's take a look at the weather.
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0: At the moment, across areas of Kampala, Mukono, and Entebbe, it's mostly sunny skies, 27 degrees for Kampala and Entebbe at the moment. Mukono right now is at 28 degrees. Meanwhile, our highs for Kampala expected to go up to 28 degrees. And then lowest temperatures tonight in Kampala will drop to 17 degrees, and we will have mostly clear skies for Mukono. Lowest temperatures for you, similar to Kampala, that's 17 degrees tonight. Also for you, mostly clear skies. And over to Entebbe, your lowest temperatures tonight will be at 21 degrees, and you'll have mostly clear skies. Friday in Kampala will be mostly sunny. Our highest temperatures will be 28 degrees. Mukono, Friday, your highest temperatures also 28 degrees, mostly sunny weather. Friday in Entebbe, we'll have mostly sunny weather too, and your highest temperatures will be 27 degrees. 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

0: 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We take a trip all the way back to 1991. It's interesting that I was playing this song and coming across something on the socials where somebody was talking about the ex and how they had broken up. But you know how it is sometimes, you reconnect. And it had been 1.5 years since they had broken up. The guy is the one who had asked to break up, saying he felt like he was holding her back. So, you know, yeah, it is what it is. You move on. And so she says they had started to reminisce about the good times. Conversation was going great. But then she had to remind herself about a note she had created in her phone with his name after they broke up. And she wrote that note to herself to just remind herself not to miss him too much. You guys, if you see that list, there are 12 things why, yeah, you should never ever reconsider. Talked about how he smoked weed and every time he was high, he was completely aloof. There were things about how he was not emotionally mature, how he was a horrible communicator, how he sweated incessantly, how he snored like a monster, how he never believed in receiving or giving compliments, you know, saying things like, I miss you. Ooh, what kind of a boyfriend was that? But yeah, there were a bunch of other things in there. And I was like, you have to remind yourself that your best days are ahead of you. Whoever walked away, they were not meant to be in this chapter of your life, that amazing chapter of your life that you're about to step into if you keep going.
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0: this hour in the afternoon, they like getting jazzed up by Philip Saxophone, a name he goes by. His cover of Eric Darius's L-O-V-E. More jazz for your listening pleasure on Drive Time with Elvis. That will be in the 4 and 6 o'clock hours.
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0: just 5 minutes to four on Radio 1 FM 90, Luciana Mobulu bringing us to this moment where really I'm just about to say my goodbyes. And just first of all, appreciate you for allowing me keep you company. DRC representing very well at the FIFA World Cup yesterday. They helped Portugal to a 1-1 draw. Did you see the swag that the team showed up with to these FIFA games? I mean, after not having been at a World Cup for decades, how many years exactly is it? I know somebody told me about it. I have that message somewhere. But yes, they showed up with the swag, and it came through, I guess, in how they played. They first... Let me not go into those details, because really it was the dress code that I was ooh-owing about. And then remembering that this evening we're supporting Czech Republic. Yes, they'll be playing South Africa, but we're all going all in for the Czech Republic. Send them all your good vibes and prayers and light, and fingers crossed, toes crossed, everything else that you can to make sure these guys play quite a good game. I'll be back tomorrow, 1 to 4 o'clock, for another 3 hours of your company in the afternoon delight. But before I get out of here, how about you make sure you get a share of this over 50 million shillings in prizes that's up for grabs with Airtel Money. And all it takes is you simply paying any merchant using Airtel Money. 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Elvis is up next on Drive Time. Before he gets on, we'll bring you the news in English at 4. Rich Vitalo Juko, oh, where have you been? You joined us in the third hour. But yes, a pleasure that you made it. And I hope you did not leave your loved ones behind. 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
5: The news on Radio 1. I am Keno Lillian. The Uganda Law Society is urging the judiciary not to remain silent in the ongoing efforts to promote the rule of law and human rights in the country. The call comes at a time the society is focusing on the plight of the former Lord Mayor of Kampala and prominent rule of law advocate Erias Lukwago, who was yesterday remanded to prison after being charged with the misprision of treason. The Vice President of the Uganda Law Society, Anthony Asimwe, says the judiciary needs to be assertive and independent during such times.
6: Interference of judicial work by the executive, by the military. Unfortunately, our judiciary, which should be an independent third arm of government, is heeding to pressure. That is not how the Constitution envisaged it. More than 30 years after the Constitution, we failed to respect constitutionalism. But then again, more disturbing, the members holding those offices, judicial offices, accept to bow down to pressure. We are seeing a scenario where all these institutions are completely dead. Unfortunately, the judiciary should be the last hope for any citizen. We are seeing a judiciary dancing to the tunes of the oppressor.
5: The call of the society has been re-echoed by the wife of Erias Lukwago, Zawede Lukwago, who was the main speaker at the Uganda Law Society weekly media engagement.
7: And to the judiciary, because we haven't heard from the judiciary. We need a voice. We need a radical new bench, if I can call it that. Let's get away from our curtains. Let's get away from our comfort zones and fight for the cause of the rule of law. Because once it is attacked, Uganda is attacked, everyone is attacked. So we have nowhere to run to. Let the bench come out, just like the bar. Let the judiciary come out and do something about the increasing human rights abuse.
5: Meanwhile, opposition actors have urged President Yoweri Museveni to prevail over the Chief of Defense Forces, Jerome Hosi Kainerugaba, and ensure he respects the tenets of the rule of law and human rights. The call comes during a news conference convened at the headquarters of the People's Front for Freedom to address what they call worsening trends in the country. The National Coordinator of the Alliance for National Transformation, Ali Salasso, says President Museveni must not watch on as the country gets destroyed.
8: We also came here to really put it to President Museveni. Currently, we do not even know. Has he handed over power? Is he still the president? If he's the president, let him call his son to order. Yes. If he's the commander-in-chief, let him call the CDF to order. I don't know. We do not understand what is happening in this country. We demand answers. And the only person we want to ask to give this nation answers is President Museveni. Terror had not sustain governance. You can intimidate people today, but there comes a time when you cannot intimidate them anymore.
5: For his part, the FDC vice president in charge of Northern Uganda, Hassan Kaps Fungaro, says the NRM party must not also remain silent.
9: So I would like to call upon all political leaders, including those who are in the NRM. It is not us in opposition who are in danger alone. You in NRM, you are in danger also. An army officer is competing with you in political decision making. He is armed. He is not following the rules of the game. The army commanders who came before him, including General Aranda Nyakairima, General Katumba Wamala, including the others, they never did anything like what Bose is doing today. And there seems to be no force capable of restraining him. So I call upon you to work together to see this problem and to act on it. As opposition political parties, to make sure that fairness, justice, and truth prevails.
5: The Ministry of Health announces an action response to sickle cell disease through an integrated health system for chronic diseases. Director General Health Services at the Ministry, Dr. Charles Olaro, says Uganda's sickle cell burden currently stands at 13.3% of the population, with between 15,000 and 25,000 babies born with the condition every year. Dr. Olaro says the Ministry of Health has scaled up domestic production of sickle cell test kits and distributed them to health facilities across the country to facilitate mandatory testing of newborns and individuals seeking to know their sickle cell status. He adds that all Ugandans are required to adhere to the established protocols of early testing for all newborns and premarital screening. This during a news conference held at the Ministry of Health ahead of tomorrow's World Sickle Cell Day celebrations.
10: But if you look at individual risk, you look at that one in every seven Ugandans might be taken as what carrier if you look at those percentages. So that's why we not call for a national action. That is the most, again, I repeat, prevalent inherited blood disorder. It's estimated about 20,000 newborns are born each year with the sickle cell disease, and about 6,000 6,000 to 9,000 of them die before their fifth birthday. So this will contribute to almost about 16% of the under 5 mortality. So if we have to change the trajectory of under 5 mortality, then it means that we have to improve the care and the survival of children who are living with what? Sickle cell.
5: The National Chairperson of the Sickle Cell Coordination Committee, Professor Sarah Chiguli, highlighted Uganda's progress and ongoing efforts towards the elimination of sickle cell disease.
11: Screening at birth, newborn screening, include linkage. If they are identified, then they are linked to care in our facilities. Giving penicillin to prevent infections, giving malaria drugs to prevent malaria infection. Penicillin was to prevent bacterial infections. The routine immunization that we know about and the use of hydroxyurea, a drug that helps these people to reduce the severity of the sickle cell disease. And Uganda, fortunately, has adopted all these interventions.
5: In other news, MTN Uganda, in partnership with the Federation of Uganda Football Association, FUFA, has launched a nationwide initiative inviting Ugandans to help design the next Uganda Cranes jersey. The campaign offers fans and creatives a chance to contribute to one of Uganda's most cherished symbols of national pride ahead of Uganda Cranes' upcoming continental engagements. Speaking of the launch, MTN Uganda manager for sponsorships and events, John Paul Okwi, said the campaign reflects the company's commitment to creating platforms that empower Ugandans to express their talents and passion.
12: This is creative content. There are guidelines and terms and conditions for you to be able to understand the legal implications of you participating in this challenge. We will be looking to have 7 finalists selected. So there will be a panel of

0: Submissions open on the 22nd of June 2026 and will close on the 9th of July 2026. FUFA Chief Executive Officer Edgar Watson urged Ugandans to embrace the opportunity and shape the future identity of the Uganda Cranes through creativity and innovation. And also, explosions and gunfire have been heard today at the airport in Niger's capital, Niamey. An eyewitness says the gunfire, which lasted for 2 hours, came from the entrance at the Diori Hamani International Airport. Niger has been fighting an Islamist insurgency for a decade, and in January, suspected jihadists launched an attack on the same airport. Like its neighbors, Burkina Faso and Mali, Niger is run by a military junta that came to power in part because of failure to deal with violence. The authorities have not yet commented, and no group has said it was responsible, but an affiliate to the Islamic State group said it carried out January's assault. Up next is Drive Time with RS Elvis.
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2: 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What you see is what you win. Rock boom. Energy for winners.

don't know if you ever paid attention to the lyrics of this song. It would explain why it is said this was the beginning of the death of Tupac, like the whole East Coast, West Coast beef. This year's song definitely fueled it up. It had never paid attention, but actually they mentioned Idi Amin approached the scene of the kappa like a lock with little C's in a chalk. Ah, hit him up. Tupac and the Outlaws playing on Drive on Radio 1 FM 90. 15 past 4 o'clock, Elvis until 7. Great songs, great memories for a Thursday. How are ya? Ready for the weekend? Aubrey says, I was worried about the lyrics as it ends. Had never had this version that's filtered. Well, as it ends, bro, in between there, no, as it starts, you know what? The whole song, like the version you just had is Radio 1 version, totally edited. Anyways, request on Drive on Radio 1 FM 90 brought to you by Rock Boom. 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You know how we believe the weekend starts today. Friday is part of the weekend, come on.

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Timber Martin, Junior Haaland. I like the Junior Haaland part of your name. You like me to play you any Madonna song? Yeah, thanks, Ntare. I'm not Ntare. I'm R.S. Elvis. I am Ntare in government offices and elsewhere. Same way they told you to separate Bobby Wine from Robert Chagulanyi. Two totally different things. But thank you.

0: We're back at 6 with more requests, and be a part of that. 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
1: 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UETCL advises those intending to carry out any development activity within the vicinity of any high-voltage transmission line to seek guidance from the Wayleaves office located at Plot 10 Hannington Road or call our toll-free line 0800-277-002. 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

0: Drive Time is on Radio 1 FM 90s, 28 minutes to 5 o'clock, and I've got the news in English at 5 o'clock. Martha, thank you for listening. How are you? I know you love the dancehall. If you're in the car, which you most likely are at this time, can imagine you just guy-retting along to those two last ones there. Speaking of clean, how's that for you? Tebo Zutan, Foxy Brown and Baby Charm, I already won edits.
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2: 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And we've got the news in English coming up next. The next hour has halftime sports at 5:30. We'll also look at the best way to hit the traffic back home, let you know which roads are crazy, which ones to steer clear of. And if for whatever reason you're going to do something now and we'll miss our news, that's sad. But what do you know? We've got headlines in the next hour for anybody who might miss the news. It won't be the full thing, but that's something. All of that coming up after this, Zaiko Langa Langa and Rivian's Hipao.

0: And that brings us to 3 minutes. News and English up next.
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8: The news on Radio 1. I am Keno Lilian. The Uganda Law Society is urging the judiciary not to remain silent in the ongoing efforts to promote the rule of law and human rights in the country. The core cousin of treason. The Vice President of the Uganda Law Society, Anthony Asimwe, says the judiciary needs to be assertive and independent, especially during such times.
9: Fairness of judicial work by the executive, by the military. Unfortunately, our judiciary, which should be an independent third arm of government, is heeding to pressure. That is not how the Constitution envisaged it. More than 30 years after the Constitution, we failed to respect constitutionalism. But then again, more disturbing, the members holding those offices, judicial offices, accept to bow down to pressure. We are seeing a scenario where all these institutions are completely dead. Unfortunately, the judiciary should be the last hope for any citizen. We are seeing a judiciary dancing to the tunes of the oppressor.
8: The call of the society has been re-echoed by the wife of Arias Lukwago, Zawede Lukwago, who was the main speaker at the Uganda Law Society weekly media engagement today.
10: And to the judiciary, because we haven't heard from the judiciary. We need a voice. We need a radical new bench, if I can call it that. Let's

0: get away from our curtains, let's get away from our comfort zones and fight for the cause of the rule of law. Because once it is attacked, Uganda is attacked, everyone is attacked. So we have nowhere to run to. Let the bench come out, just like the bar, let the judiciary come out and do something about the increasing human rights abuse.
1: Meanwhile, opposition actors have urged President Yoweri Museveni to prevail over the Chief of Defense Forces and ensure he respects tenets of the rule of law and human rights. The call comes during a news conference convened at the headquarters of the People's Front for Freedom today to address what they call worsening trends in the country. National coordinator at the Alliance for National Transformation Party, Ali Salasso, says President Museveni must not watch on as the country gets destroyed.
2: We also came here to really put it to President Museveni. Currently, we do not even know. Has he handed over power? Is he still the president? If he's the president, let him call his son to order. Yes. If he's the commander-in-chief, let him call the CDF to order. I don't know. We do not understand what is happening in this country. We demand answers. And the only person we want to ask to give this nation answers is President Museveni. Terror cannot sustain governance. You can intimidate people today, but there comes a time when you cannot intimidate them anymore.
1: For his part, the FDC vice president in charge of Northern Uganda, Hassan Kaps Fungaro, said the NRM party must not also remain silent.
3: So I would like to call upon all political leaders, including those who are in NRM. It is not us in opposition who are in danger alone. You in NRM, you are in danger also. An army officer is competing with you in political decision making. He is armed. He is not following the rules of the game. The army commanders who came before him, including General Aranda Nyakairima, General Katumba Wamala, including the others, they never did anything like what Bose is doing today. And there seems to be no force capable of restraining him. So I call upon you to work together to see this problem and to act on it. As opposition political parties, to make sure that fairness, justice, and truth prevails.
1: And as Uganda pursues the ambitious tenfold growth strategy to expand the economy to $500 billion by 2040, the government has been urged to support micro, small and medium-sized enterprises, given their potential to transform many Ugandans. The experts point out that the entities remain critical and central to the government's vision of transforming Uganda into a modern and prosperous economy, as well as driving growth across priority sectors. The call comes as Uganda prepares to commemorate the United Nations International Micro, Small and Medium-Sized Enterprises Day through the UG Catalyst Summit to be held from the 25th through the 27th of this month. Commissioner of Business Development and Quality Assurance, Patrick Mugisha, addressed the matter today.
4: MSMEs constitute over 90% of the private sector and contribute significantly to employment, income generation, value addition, and enterprise development. They remain pivotal to Uganda's vision of transforming Uganda into a modern and prosperous economy as the Vision 2040 is enshrined. As Uganda pursues the ambitious tenfold growth strategy, under the heart of this, MSMEs will play a pivotal role in driving growth across the different domains of priority, which includes agro-industrialization, tourism development, mineral, science, tech and innovation, and the other two additional domains of ICT and the creative economy.
1: MTN Uganda, in partnership with the Federation of Uganda Football Association, FUFA, has launched a nationwide initiative inviting Ugandans to help design the next Uganda Cranes jersey. The campaign offers fans and creatives a chance to contribute to one of Uganda's most cherished symbols of national pride ahead of Uganda Cranes' upcoming continental engagements. Speaking of the launch, MTN Uganda Manager for Sponsorships and Events, John Paul Okwii, said the campaign reflects the company's commitment to creating platforms that empower Ugandans to express their talent and passion.
5: This is creative content. So there are guidelines and terms and conditions for you to be able to understand the legal implications of you participating.

0: people who have been part of designing some of the best judges out there, and this panel of judges or mentors, I call them.
1: Submissions open on the 22nd of June and will close on the 9th of July 2026. FOFAR Chief Executive Officer Edgar Watson has urged Ugandans to embrace the opportunity to shape the future identity of the Uganda Cranes through creativity and innovation. Drive Time continues.
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0: 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Let's see what the city traffic is like, but first the weather.
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0: Mostly been a sunny afternoon, but a bit of the hazy skies right now as I speak, and temperatures today hitting 27 degree highs. It's 26 degrees now, feels much more than 26, feels like 29. Friday has temperatures at 18 degrees around 4 a.m. till 6, but rising to 27 degrees by midday and later to 28 degrees for the day's highs. 28 for Saturday and Sunday, perfect weekend to go swimming. Anybody? Another look at the weather should be in an hour.
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0: How do you know that I remember? I had a swim date with someone, just don't remember who. Augustus.
3: Just like moving along the road, both ways building up in about 15 to 20 minutes in the daytime through Tega Town. And it's busy by 2 keep past the Banda. Traffic moving through the switch between Spam Residential and Kamakia, the Gogo Kilos, is of 10 to 15 minutes. And about 7 minutes the delay time as traffic in another town past the Gogo Bypass traffic class. As is traffic John Ginger from Gogo Bypass. Further interest about the daytime to the Kitamash Junction. Yes, okay, back moving along the Jarugat Town Access Road and the Yusufre Road, up in the same Kitamash Junction. Street finds the daytime for of either way along one pavilion from Jinjaro towards the Gulf Coast Road Junction. There is some movement of traffic towards Mkwanda about out of town along Mkwanda Road, inbound a fund for traffic. Not of us report along Sambia Road, Mtasa Bank Road towards Clock Tower. And the road, there is some movement of traffic passing Kumaru Junction either way. Bench Ruka is building up from the Super Touch Class, past the Old Tax Park towards Chagwe Road. For about 8,

0: 20 minutes. And about 6:30 time from either way, along Tagwe Road, from Buganda Road Junction, past Kampala Benchroga, William Sins, the Makai Road Junction, Namlin Road, as the station from Tagwe Road towards Namlin Road, and Ice Park. About 7 to 8 minutes, like a delay time. And as drove along from Kasaro Boso is 40 cm the day time from Nami Road at Enzax Park towards Mengoshi Road roundabout. Perfect, moving out of Talung Queensway. It's building up towards the roundabout over about 7 minutes. Perfect is busy battling capacity Masaka, past Indivatan along Masaka Road. In about 3 times the distance from whichever way you are using personal control flights. There is some movement of traffic out of the long and road from Zana towards Urugawa. And about 8 to 10 the day time from Gajan towards 10 along the road. Reporting for the 1, Augustus Kuranda with a traffic update on FM 90 right in your car.
1: I'm trying to get in touch with Alan. But also is this time to remind you that there's construction works ongoing on Shira Road. That's as you come into town from the Chira Road Police Station all the way down to Tufnell Drive, it's called, just after the museum, that road that goes up to Mawanda Road. And the last I checked, which was about 2 days ago, it's only one side of the road. That's the left side of the road as you head towards Kamoja. That was open and being shared by both incoming and outgoing traffic. So as you'd imagine, that there slows things down quite a lot, having to use that one side of the road, especially during peak hours like now. So as you drive, as you plan your commute, just factor that in and know that you might not get there in the time that you plan to. Well, can't seem to be getting Alan right now. So another look at the city traffic then will be... Oh, I think I've got Alan. Hello?
2: Mukono Trading Center is good. Same in Chigunga. Namave fine. It's where getting coming into the city. That is busy from Chiwanga area up to the Nambole Road Junction, and that is about 15 to 25 minutes. Nadia, out of the city. The traffic lays from the bypass up to the Shota Road. And then to Chaluaja Trading Center, you have less than 5 minutes. Nigeria side looks good. Chiwatla area, okay. Then in Tinda, the traffic, like 15 traffic stops, and then gets slow as one approaches the Kisasi Junction. That is from the bypass heading toward the Kisasi traffic lights. Wokoto, Kabira Country Club area, not much really in that place. And one in Kamochi, okay. John Babiha is still moderate. Same on Mawanda Road. Wande Gea, busy coming in. On from Kamochi, reaching the Mlago traffic lights, heading out of the city, Yusukla Road 2. Bina Issa Road is toward Kubiri, heading out of the city. That is between 5 and 10 minutes. Bombo Road, the one to get traffic lights, more than 10 minutes. Heading toward Nankulabie, that climb on Makerere Hill Road, it's already more than 10 minutes. And then the bypass, Namungona Bwa, you see. It's over half an hour, both directions. Why is it within 10 minutes leaving the city from the bypass up the traffic lights? West of the city, that is Masaka Road, Chengera Reading Center, Sega Market, Blenga Reading Center, good at this minute. Alan, the traffic and travel news at FM 90 Radio 1.
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1: Halftime Sports on Radio 1 FM 90. It's the World Cup season, so there's a lot of that coming up. But first, tennis, and it remains arguably the greatest men's match ever played. The drama, the quality, the implications of victory for either Rafael Nadal or Roger Federer. It all contributed to an unforgettable masterpiece, which concluded as darkness descended on Wimbledon Center Court nearly 7 hours after the 2008 singles final began. And it ended in a seismic five-set victory for 20-year-old Nadal and won. The 22-time Grand Slam champion now sees as being crucial to his future success. He says to be able to be the best player on grass in a final after all the things that happened during the match was something to be proud of, but I was a player that, because of my career, I was never 100% in peace. I had achieved that, but now I have to keep going. That's the way my mind worked all my tennis career, and that's what I did. During his career, Nadal establishes status as the undisputed king of clay. The Spaniard won 14 of his 22 major titles on that surface at Roland Garros, and where a plaque bearing his footprint was unveiled in tribute to his achievements. Because of his superiority on clay, some doubted Nadal's ability to play that well on other surfaces. While he did not have those same doubts internally, a statement slam triumph away from the French Open felt crucial to silencing the critics. Away from that flashback, Real Madrid have agreed a deal to sign Ibrahim Konate on a 4-year contract when the France centre-back leaves Liverpool. The 27-year-old is leaving the Reds on a free transfer at the end of June after the two parties failed to agree a new deal because of a gap between the defender and club over his value and wages. Real Madrid say they have reached an agreement with Konate for him to become a Real Madrid player for the next 4 seasons until 30th June 2030. Konate was part of the country's squad at the 2026 World Cup, joined Liverpool from RB Leipzig in 2021 for £35 million on a 5-year contract. He made 183 appearances for the Anfield club in all competitions and won the Premier League, FA Cup and 2 League Cups. Konate recently said he had been deeply saddened that he didn't get the chance to say goodbye to the Liverpool fans when the Reds played their final Premier League game of the season against Brentford on the 24th of May, adding that, at that moment, I didn't know it would be my final time wearing the shirts in front of the team, rather in front of the crowds. And away from that, now to the World Cup. More drama as Ivory Coast international Eli Wahi is denied entry to Canada for his country's World Cup group game against Germany on Saturday. The Nice forward was reportedly arrested last month before the World Cup over alleged involvement in sport fixing in Ligue 1. The 23-year-old who started Sunday's World Cup win over Ecuador has been accused of deliberately earning a yellow card while playing for Nice against Metz in May. Sport fixing is the practice of deliberately affecting match incidents in a way that allows people to profit through betting markets. A statement to The Athletic from the public prosecutor's office in Marseille confirmed a 23-year-old footballer competing in France's Ligue 1 was arrested without naming the player specifically. Now, yesterday, Ligue de Football confirmed they had been alerted to an unusually high volume of bets placed on a warning involving the player. And the Ivory Coast Football Federation says they had not been told of any judicial or administrative proceedings against Wahi, but confirmed he had not been able to obtain authorization to enter Canada. Still with World Cup, the first set of matches at the 2026 World Cup is complete. And we've seen all 48 teams in action across 3 countries over a jam-packed 7 days, with 75 goals scored and a smattering of upsets, individual brilliance and controversy. As the biggest World Cup history gathers pace, what are the things people are talking about the most? People say they need more time to judge, to find out if it's better than they expected. There's been boos about the hydration breaks. People are not totally loving them. And also the new rules, for instance, where a substitute player has to get off in 10 seconds and all that. People are not very happy about them. A bit of gossip as we bring this to a close for today. Manchester United and Tottenham have made moves to sign Netherlands forward Crescencio Somerville from West Ham. Chelsea are monitoring 26-year-old Porto goalkeeper Diogo Costa as they consider moving for the £51 million rated Portugal international. Chelsea are interested in signing Italy fullback Andrea Cambiaso from Juventus and could offer Senegal striker Nicolas Jackson as part of the deal. Real Madrid's bid for Atletico Madrid's Argentina striker Julian Alvarez was a phantom offer, with Bayern Munich's Michael Elise their top target, and Real remain hopeful of signing the 24-year-old France winger. Manchester United have no plans to negotiate a new loan agreement with Barcelona for England forward Marcus Rashford. Tottenham have turned down a second bid from Brighton worth £35 million for 19-year-old Croatia centre-back Luka Vucevic, who spent last season on loan at Hamburg. And Tottenham have opened talks over a deal for Germany's under-21 forward Said Elmala from Cologne and hope to beat Newcastle and Nottingham Forest, the 19-year-old signature. In the halftime sports, back tomorrow morning with John and Q.
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5: 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Management has learned that these corridors are being encroached into by some members of the public to carry out their daily activities. These various activities include building both permanent and temporary structures, establishing car bonds, bricklaying, excavation, dumping, tipping, planting vegetation exceeding 6 feet in height, among others. Note that any person who violates the above will be prosecuted in accordance with the law. UETCL advises those intending to carry out any development activity within the vicinity of any high-voltage transmission line to seek guidance from the Wayleaves office located at Plot 10 Hannington Road or call our toll-free line 0800-277-002. UETCL, transmitting for transformation.
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0: Drive Time is on Radio 1 FM 90 and it's 15 minutes to 6 o'clock. 6 o'clock. News in Luganda, city traffic and the headlines before that. So this is interesting. Police have cut deployment at Parliament to reduce wasteful expenditure. And says they've cut down officers from the current 400 to about 200, with the rest being taken back to the police headquarters for further deployment. Officials say the reduction follows reassessment of the security situation and the frugality promised by the new Speaker of Parliament, Maxence Jacob Oboth. So, first of all, this is confusing. Considering that they say this Parliament's, if yesterday's monetary reports were to go by, this Parliament's budget is about 230 billion higher than the last Parliament. So much for frugality. But also 400 policemen at Parliament. Doing what? You have almost as many policemen as parliamentarians.
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2: Opposition actors have urged President Yoweri Museveni to prevail over the Chief of Defence Forces General Muhoozi Kainerugaba and ensure that he respects the rule of law and human rights. A coalition of health workers have rejected the National Education and Training Health Policy 2025, citing concerns over its content and development. And families of Kenyans killed during the anti-finance bill protests on Thursday marched to Jubilee House to formally notify the National Police Service of planned memorial activities, marking the first anniversary of the deadly demonstrations. These and more stories will be coming your way at 6 o'clock in Luganda News.
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0: Let's see what the traffic is like with Alan first.
3: Traffic in Nadia leaving the city toward Chariwaja Trading Center. Looks 15 minutes upward. Najira side, okay. Chiwatle area, fine. Where you get it as well right now. The developments, the section between Nama, the Forest Authority, and the Nambo, the Red Junction, especially inbound, could be clocking half an hour or so. Chiwanga, okay. Seta, just before someone leaving the city, reaching the Seta Junction. And in Mokodo, still light traffic. West of the city, Masaka Road, Chingira Herding Center, Sega Market on Michana Road, even Blenga Herding Center. Still okay. Narita Trading Center, a few cars. The Mango Trading Center looks within 5 minutes on the Mango Hospital. And they can up the Chimayavalaya Valley tomorrow junction. Then climbing toward Nakulabi Makerere, he runs bumper to bumper traffic from the Kampala Baptist Church up to the Nakulabi. Traffic lights Bukesa within 4 minutes at Kasubi, Hoima Road especially. The count there is about 10 to 12 minutes. The bypass, Namwana Bwaise, it's heavy traffic. Luigi, moderate, Bwaise, within 10 minutes leaving the bypass up to the traffic lights. Gaya's Road Kalere Market, 123 minutes leaving the city. At Kubiri, coming from Lagombina Isa Road, it's almost 89 minutes. Then at the Mlago traffic is from Kamocha. The hold up is from the Acadia Streets up the Mlago traffic lights. And Yusuf Lule Road, long queues of traffic, in fact, almost from the Talo Oil offices coming up to the Mlago traffic lights, of course, affecting the traffic on the Lode Road and Mwaf Road heading out of the city. Hajimsa Kasule Road between the Mlago and Wanigia traffic is bumper to bumper movement. And Bombo Road coming from the city center, traffic is slow moving from the Chas House up to the Wanigia Junction. Kamocha Market, okay, John Babiha, laser from the Acacia Place up to Citadel Kamocha, Mawanda Road, if I achieve underbound, it's toward the Singli Street, and in Bokoto, slow moving out of the city, they climb from Shell Bokoto up to the Villa Uganda, and those inbound are from between the TMT Supermarket and the Villa Uganda in Tinda, and the traffic is within 5 minutes. Kisasgoa area approaching the Kisasgoa Road Junction. Slight slowdowns, and then in Kisasi from the bypass up to the traffic lights, slow moving traffic leaving this city. Alan, the traffic news, NFM 90 Radio 1.
0: Augustus.
4: It's quite a busy form of traffic along Entebbe Road from Chiten towards Kajiansi Town of about 10 to 14 minutes, and a busy form of traffic from Zana towards Rubawa. Inbound where the children are about, it's busy, but on okay. Queens is building up out of town towards the children about of about 7 minutes. Masakal traffic is busy and about 7 minutes in the daytime in Andaru Town, past the Verga Kanda region to town, in Adenako traffic lights from whichever way we are using. No travel support, alarm test on Sunday and Mekuru towards Kilokta and Terror about 7 minutes in the daytime from Kumaru Junction towards Shoprat. Venture about 8 to 10 minutes in the daytime from Shoprat past the taxi park towards Chagwe Road. And about 5 to 7 minutes like a late time as you drive a day along Chagwe Road between Uganda Road Junction past Kampala Road, Venture at the Makai Road Junction. A busy form traffic both ways along Makai Road from Chagwe Road towards Namibia Road and the New Taxi Park. There is some moment of traffic both ways along Kafumkasa Road from Namibia Road towards the next road roundabout. Traffic moving along Queens out of town is 5 to 7 minutes, so they should about through the button at the Wiraga Canada Junction 47 minutes in the daytime, as is from the way past now control flights. There is some moment of traffic out of town along Entebbe Road from Zan towards Rubawa. And about 10:14 the daytime from Isaka Jansan Chitende. Here the out of town along into the road. Reporting for Radio 1, Augustus Commander with a traffic update on FM 90 right in your car.
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0: Chosen and Walden bringing us to 2 minutes to 6 o'clock news in Luganda. At six, Margaret Songs, Margaret Memories, and the first two requested by yourself. Drop me a WhatsApp on 0703090090. 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Comment under that with what it is you'd like to listen to, and we'll try to get our hands on it. Kamlegia Jack, how are you? Stop paying too much attention.
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10: 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Collect it and instantly sell to over 150 recycling industries. 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This will also lead to closure of all recycling factories, thus an environmental threat. They appeal to the president to call for further consultations, as this tax will render over 200,000 Ugandans unemployed. 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
2: 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Oh, Silverback Energy. 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What you see is what you win. Rope boom. 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

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Fantasy, Earth, Wind and Fire. Requested by you, Haruna Kayanja. There's a party, DJ Bobo and Family. Requested by you, Chazo. But Chazo, that's not 6 o'clock type of music. Well, we'll play it nonetheless because, I mean, you requested. Derek Manu.

0: Well, Semsu Matia in Dubai, thank you. I'm going to delete somebody. You've insisted on your promotions. Sammy Wakibanga, how are you? You say, hello, our daddy Elvis. Okay, that's new. That's interesting. Request on Drive on Radio 1, brought to you by Rock Bomb. 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
0: Let's see what's going on with Mother Nature tonight. Mostly clear skies. Temperatures dropping to 18 degrees. 28 degree highs for your Friday, Saturday and Sunday. And the sunny, bright days ahead.
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0: Yes, Augustus.
4: Along entry road traffic is good. About 7 time from Kajian towards Tende. And as you drive out of town from Zona towards Dubai Supermarket, it's because for 47 minutes. In the band where the children about, it's fine. Queens about 18, so like the time towards the children about. Motesa 1 road out of town traffic is but okay. Masakaro Bosso is passing the town about 5 time as he is traffic moving ahead of passing now contact flights. Motesa 1 road inbound. Maybe the road in December traffic is good. And the road there is some momentum traffic of about 7 minutes between Nkumar Jahan and Shoprats. Bench rush building up from Shoprats past the Altach Park towards Chabga Road. And there is some momentum traffic along Chabga Road both ways between Bench Roka and the Makaro Junction. Namrim road inbound, you are losing about 7 minutes towards the Nutax Park. Traffic moving outward along Queen, along Mukwano is of 3 minutes towards Mkwano, but inbound a fine flow of traffic. Along Access Road, Yusuf Road, Ginger Road in and out of town, between 6 and 8 minutes like it is time, and this is as wait for the traffic way to go through the extremis junction. About 7 minutes, the daytime in and out of town, pass go bypass traffic class, as is from the other way, past the Newport Junction. Traffic moving towards Nakao traffic class from Newport, from as far as Mubs Gate, is of 5-7 minutes. And about 7 minutes, the daytime in and out of town, past the Newport Junction, along Bando traffic is busy, but on case free check town, it's building up both ways, about 10-14 minutes. Augustus Kwanda with a traffic update on FM 90 right in your car.
0: Quick reminder, those construction works on the Chira Road from Kamocha Kukasawe, that's just outside Chira Road Police Station, all the way down to Tafnell Drive after the museum in Chitante. One side of the road closed, at least as of 2 days ago when I last drove in that area. I don't think they finished the road works. And that there was affecting the traffic flow because you all have to use one side of the road to drive into and out of the city. Alan.
5: If you're heading to Nansana, coming from Kalere, the bypass is heavy. Right from the Kalere exit up to the Kawala overpass. The alternative there is that the section from the bypass up to the traffic. It's almost a quarter an hour, but Nabweru Road is clear all the way up to Nansana. And then one coming from Namuona,
6: Chihuahua is still heavy.

0: traffic. Lemigi area on Hoima Road. Traffic is slow moving between Sebi Hospital and the Naruma Road Junction. Kasui traffic lights, Hoima Road still is slower, but not exceeding 12 minutes. Now, Club, it's Makemne Hill, one heading out of the city. That is the headache, the climb from the Kapala Baptist Church. I'll up to the Now Club traffic lights for Kesa, routine traffic stops in Wandegea, out of the city, Bombo Road, busy. From the Tias House on Novi Hospital up to the Wanege Junction. Hajunsa Kasule Road, both ways, busy. Along the Ministry of Health, check from the Children's Clinic up to the Mlago traffic lights heading out of the city. Slow moving traffic. And Bina Issa Road is slow toward Kubiri, heading out of the city. Still Masaka Road in this hour, that is the Chengira Trading Center, Sega Market on Mitiana Road, even Blinga Trading Center. Okay, Natete Light Traffic, Bengo Trading Center, not bad. And Wege Trading Center on the Kampala Jinja Highway, still over 20 minutes. Chiwanga and Center, moderate, Mokono looks okay. Nadia is about 15 minutes or so heading out of the city toward Jadwa Jala Trading Center. Alan with the traffic and from News and FM90 Radio.
1: 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We make it easy.
2: Uganda Civil Aviation Authority considers 6 applications for new scheduled passenger operations as part of the 14 applications for new and renewed air services licenses. Those considered include Misk Air, Premier Airlines, Ubuntu Air, Asante Aviation, AirSav, and Arasus Aviation. In a statement, the authority says the applications were reviewed by the Board Air Services Licensing Committee meeting that convened this week and covers domestic and international passenger, cargo, private, and aerial work operations. The Insurance Regulatory Authority wants farmers to adopt professional farming practices in a bid to tap into what comes with agriculture insurance designed to protect against unforeseen risks. Addressing journalists in Masaka City, the authority acting CEO, Protasio Sunday, says farmers must embrace modern and responsible farming methods to minimize avoidable losses and maximize the benefits of agriculture insurance schemes. Explains that agriculture insurance serves as a safety net against risks beyond a farmer's control, such as adverse weather conditions, disease outbreaks, and other insured events. Centenary Bank Managing Director Fabian Kasi officially steps down from his role, bringing to a close remarkable 16-year tenure. Speaking to journalists at Serena Hotel, Kasi reflects on his leadership journey, in which he rolled out key digital innovations and agent banking services, significantly enhancing access to financial services for Ugandans. He oversaw a period of significant growth and expansion, with the bank increasing its branch network from 37 to 82 branches nationwide, expanded its customer base, boosted lending activities, and strengthened its digital banking capabilities. Pay television provider StarTimes continues to dominate Uganda as digital terrestrial television decoder market, accounting for 1.49 million of the country's 1.67 million active antenna decoder units. StarTimes Vice President Aldrin Tsubuga attributes the company's strong market position to their affordability and quality content. Tsubuga also attributes the company's success to its extensive distribution network, competitive pricing strategy, and investment in locally relevant content.
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3: The management of Uganda Electricity Transmission Company, UETCL, informs the general public that it is risky and unsafe to conduct any activity under or within the Wayleaves corridor of any high-voltage transmission line. 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Management has learned that these corridors are being encroached into by some members of the public to carry out their daily activities. 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UETCL advises those intending to carry out any development activity within the vicinity of any high-voltage transmission line to seek guidance from the Waylives office located at Plot 10 Hannington Road or call our toll-free line 0800-277-002. 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
5: 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It's 28 minutes past 6 o'clock. 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

0: Selaiello Selota is a South African guitarist with Mbayendi Pata Pata coming off his Enchanted Gardens album from 2001. I love this song. It's just totally beautiful what he's doing with the guitar. And then the lady chanting in the background. I don't even know who she is, but just adds a nice vocal touch to this African piece of jazz. More jazz music later on tonight with Baby June at 11:30 p.m. So stay right here and we'll just keep the great jazz coming.
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0: I can see you smiling already because this is about the time, you know, I remind you to smile, right? 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
0: 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The news briefs. And thereafter, we've got Spectrum. Tonight on Spectrum, the view of the opposition on the national budget. What does the opposition think about the recently read national budget? Joining Kenneth Anderson Lukwago, the host tonight on Spectrum, is the Honorable Lubowa Sebina Javida. He's a Shadow Minister of Finance, Planning and Economic Development. He's also MP Nyendo Mukongwe constituency. That's 7 to 8 on Spectrum tonight, right here on Radio 1.
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0: Rifts in the top leadership of opposition parties, just seen the DP president and his deputy facing off, one wanting to oust another. What do you make of these kind of developments in the context of the Democratic Party?
1: DP's divide and rule will never cease in this country. Being a very clever man, envision that to fight the opposition in this country, we should actually bring on power from the opposition themselves. We should get people, powerful people, from the opposition. And it happened. Look at FDC. Look at UPC, the DPs. It is not a problem of DP only. It's a problem of the opposition at large. And believe me, as long as we are poor, the way we are, division is all true. Now, I think Mbide is also biased in one way or the other. This man has been given a ministry, and for him, he's not benefiting. And he's now, why didn't he quarrel at first? Why now?
2: For the wrongs with the DP, firstly, they've been one of the most prominent and most vocal people in parliament for the past years. But why the rifts? The usage of money politics. So Mbide is basically not fighting Mao. Mbide is fighting for his cake.
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4: While we're still out on the streets, one last look at the traffic for this evening. I've got Alan. Hello.
5: Kaleri Market, movement on Nagaya's Road out of the city is almost 5 minutes from Church Road up to the bypass. The bypass from Kaleri exit, past YEC, reaching the Kuala Overpass, heading toward Namuona, is 30 minutes to 1 hour. Same headache, one coming from Namuona to YEC, and in YEC out of the city from Total YEC up to the traffic, it's about a quarter an hour. But Naweru Road is still okay in and out of the city. Hoima Road, Luigi area, looks 10 to 20 minutes between Sebi Hospital and the Northern Bypass. And in Nansana, the traffic is there between Tutalina is Nansana and Don't Fuel Station Nansana both ways. Now, Kulabye, it's Makerere Road heading out of the city. There, the stretch is nearly from the Kampala Baptist Church up to the Nakulabye Junction. Kesa routine traffic stops. Kasui, it's Hoima Road still that is stretching up to 10 minutes. And in Wandegea, out of the city, Bombo Road, it's hold up from the Chichas House up to Wandegea Junction. Hadinsa Kasui Road in and out of the city, about 10 to 15 minutes between the Mlago and Wandegea traffic. It's Sufle Road toward Mlago traffic, the city out of the city. Traffic blazes are from the Children's Clinic. From Kamo Charity, the Mago traffic lights within 10 minutes. And Bina Issa Road to Adkubi, 10 to 12 minutes as the count. Bokoto subsided. Now it blazes between the Bokoto to traffic lights and most the Villa Uganda. That's the part in and out of the city. In Tinda, routine traffic stops. Chiwatle, okay. Nadia, some movement out. That intersection to Achalwa Jela is 15 minutes or at most 20. Nigeria fine. Now we're getting the entire area between the Hotel Mamedito and Namang Post Authority is about half an hour or so. That's the part. But Chiwanga and Seta are good. Mukono fine. Masaka Road moving from Natete to the Sega. Slow moving traffic from the Natete Taxi Park, reaching the Sega roundabout. The Sega Market coming in toward the roundabout and could spend almost 8-9 minutes. But Chengira, Masaka Road is clear. Lenga Herding Center is good. Alan with the traffic in Trump News and FM 90 Radio 1.
4: Augustus, yes.
6: There is lots of traffic along Entebbe Road from Kajans towards Tino, about 10-15 minutes. And a snake space movement from Zana towards Dubai Supermarket, Seguko. Inbound road that you know about, it's busy but not okay. And it's bumper to bumper movement out of the along Queen's Way, up in the Tui roundabout. Masakaro traffic is slow from Chuye through the bottom of the Nawenya Road Junction. And about 3 to 5 minutes the daytime in and out of town, past no traffic lights. No troubles to port along this and Zambia and Mexico Road towards Proctor and Tebbe Road, a busy form of traffic, both between Nkrumah Road Junction and Shoprat. Bench Rush building up from Shoprat, past the tax park towards Segway Road. And as drive along Segway Road, between 5 and 7 minutes the daytime. from Makai Road Junction towards the Kampala Road Junction. There is some movement of traffic out of the Alomukwano Road towards Mkwano Road, but inbound and for traffic. Access road in this way between 5 and 7, the distance towards the Kitimashi Junction. And as drive either way, along the road through the Kitimashi Junction between 6 and 8 is what you like it to lose. About 5 to 7, the distance along one pavement from Jinja Road towards the upper Kurochase Road Junction. And as drive out of the long Jinja Road from UMI to the Gogo Bypass 12 class, about 8 to 9 like a delay time. And from the Newport Junction passing Akamaki to Spion Junction, about 6 to 10 is the delay time. And it's bumper to bumper movement both ways along the road through Banda to Chireka Town, about 15 to 25 minutes. Augustus Kawanda with a traffic update on FM 90 right in your car.
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2: 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They are open 24/7, so any time of day or night, you can go there and have breakfast, lunch, or dinner. They don't care. You can walk in at 8 a.m. and say, I'd like dinner. Or go in at 7 p.m. and say, you want breakfast. You will be served. If you head out of town this weekend, Mbale specifically, there's a branch on Kokonjeru Terrace behind Posta, Uganda. Fishpoint Cafe and Lounge. Experience life. We'll be right back.

0: Drive Time is on Radio 1 FM, 93 minutes to 7 o'clock. 7 o'clock, the news briefs, and thereafter Spectrum. It's Nathan Spectrum. We're talking about the budget, but this time around we're looking at it from the opposition side of things. What does the opposition make of the recently read or released budget for the 2026-2027 financial year? We host the Honourable Luboas Sebina Javida, Shadow Minister of Finance, Planning and Economic Development, and MP Nyendo Mukungwe Constituency, 7 to 8 p.m. Otherwise, if you're a fan of soccer, in about 2 minutes, South Africa play Czechia, which I think used to be the Czech Republic. Now, you'd imagine Africans are going to rally behind South Africa. Wrong. For some reason, Africa decided to rally against South Africa in their opening game. And it might continue, not just through tonight, but throughout the entire World Cup. Africans. They dig up grudges. I'd even forgotten about that Morocco incident. But even when Morocco was playing, they dug that up. South Africa should have known better not to anger Africans. Being Africans themselves, we shall bear a grudge 3 generations down.
1: Now get the hell out. Beat it.
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3: The news in brief. I'm Josephine Ndagano. The Uganda Human Rights Commission dismisses as untrue claims that it has ignored the continued abductions and human rights violations in the country. This after the leader of opposition, Joel Senyonyi, challenged the Uganda Human Rights Commission on keeping silent over the ongoing abductions in the country. The commissioner, Uganda Human Rights Commission, Crispy Kaheru, says that the commission can act basing on evidence, adding that their credibility does not rely on just commenting. And earlier, the Uganda Law Society urged the judiciary not to remain silent in the ongoing efforts to promote rule of law and human rights in the country. The call comes at a time the society is focusing on the plight of the former Lord Mayor of Kampala and prominent rule of law advocate Elias Lukwago, who was yesterday remanded to prison after being charged with misprision and of treason. The Vice President of the Society, Anthony Asimwe, says the judiciary needs to be assertive and independent, especially during such times. A coalition of healthcare professionals of Uganda have rejected the National Education and Training for Health Policy 2025 in its current form, citing concerns over its content and development process. The policy, recently launched by the government, seeks to address a shortage of approximately 140,000 skilled health professionals in Uganda. However, health workers, led by the president of the Uganda Medical Association, Dr. Frank Asimwe, argue that the policy lacks the structure, depth, operational clarity, and input from frontline practitioners needed to effectively guide the future of medical pharmacy, dental, and nursing education in the country. As Uganda pursues the ambition tenfold growth strategy to expand the economy to $500 billion by 2040, government has been urged to support micro, small and medium-sized enterprises given their potential to transform many Ugandans. Experts point out the entities remain critical and central to the government's vision of transforming Uganda into a modern and prosperous economy on top of driving growth across the priority sectors. The call comes as Uganda prepares to commemorate the United Nations International Micro, Small and Medium-Sized Enterprise Day through the UG Catalyst Summit to be held from 25th to 27th this month. And elsewhere, families of Kenyans killed during the June 25th, 2024 anti-finance bill protest marched to Jogoo House to formally notify the National Police Service of planned memorial activities marking the first anniversary of the deadly demonstrations. They were accompanied by former Chief Justice Willie Mutunga. The families used the occasion to renew calls for justice, saying a year after the death of their loved ones, accountability remains elusive. And in sports, Czech Republic head coach has made five changes to his starting side that lost to South Korea last week as they take on South Africa in a game currently underway. South Africa are looking for their first win of the tournament, but will be without two players who received red cards during their opening game against Mexico. Next is Spectrum with Kenneth Anderson Lukwago.
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6: 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We do value your feedback and want you to be part of this discussion, so share with us your thoughts via the WhatsApp line, 0703-090-090. And the guest on the show this evening will be responding to you. Now, for quite some time, it has been argued that the opposition have no alternative to some of the policies that the government comes across with. It's almost 1 week ever since the national budget was read. It was actually read on Thursday last week. And since then, different stakeholders have been, analyzing and reflecting on some of the issues which were given out by the Minister of Finance, Planning and Economic Development, the Honorable Ali Ganyira. Who presented the speech. From the statistics, our budget next financial year is going to be 84.3 trillion shillings. That is the full package. That is what they call, the approved budget, as, done by Parliament. The spending focuses mainly on promoting Uganda's tenfold growth strategy, prioritizing human capital development, infrastructure, wealth creation initiatives, and debt servicing. Now, the major highlights, we have already known the total expenditure, which is 84.39 trillion shillings. We know the top sectors that are receiving the money, a biggest chunk going to debt servicing, which is 33.4 trillion shilling, human capital development, which include health and education, getting 13.5 trillion shillings, infrastructure getting 10.8 trillion shillings, and security getting 10.2 trillion shillings. And, of course, a lot has been talked about the plans that have been put across. That strategy, the tenfold strategy, focuses on agro-industrialization, tourism development, mineral development, capitalization on, and this capitalizes on the, anticipated oil revenue and processing valuable mineral deposits that we have in the country. They're also going to be focusing on science and technology. But there are also challenges that keep on, disturbing the budget performance in our country. And this time around, the Ministry of Finance, Planning and Economic Development announced that all accounting officers will be signing a charter to uphold good practice, or they will be punished. So today, I have a guest on this show to share the quick thoughts of the opposition in Parliament about this particular budget, the alternative that they would make if they were in power, so that we can be able to understand what are their thoughts, broadly speaking, about this particular budget, which is going to be implemented starting the 1st of July this particular year. My guest this evening is the Honorable Luhoa Javira Sebina. He is the Shadow Minister in charge of Finance, Planning and Economic Development. He's also the Nyendo Mukungwe MP. Good evening, Honorable Javira. It's a pleasure having you on Spectrum.
7: Good evening, my brother Ken. I'm happy to be here once again to discuss these national issues. Thank you.
6: Thank you so much for creating time to be here. Sure. I began this show by stating that, broadly speaking, people think that you people in the opposition, make a lot of noise but never provide alternatives. And would like to hear from you. You received a national budget speech. You have taken time to look at it. You provided resources to not only critique but also to come up with the alternative budget. Very quickly, before we get deeper into what you intend to offer, what is your take about the 2026-2027 national budget as presented by the Minister of Finance?
7: Yeah, thank you. The national budget that was read for the financial year 2026-2027 26-27 presents a largely bloated budget, to be sincere with you. And if you saw how we struggled to even finish the year that we are finishing now, that is 2025-2026, you wouldn't imagine that governments had to come up again with an even bigger budget. You remember the approved budget for 2025-2026 was around 72 trillion.
6: Mm.
7: And I know that by the time we are finishing the year, it is much higher than that. It's around 81 point something trillion, which also already indicates fiscal indiscipline, to say the least. But you know that Ugandans have been struggling to finance that 72 trillion budget. So in essence, we would have expected that instead of struggling to find more sources of funds from all corners, then we would first of all think about cutting these extravagant expenditures and all this where we can save money, so that we release some of this pressure that Ugandans are finding to finance this budget. Yeah. So, in our view, as the opposition, we actually thought that around 71 trillion could actually be sufficient to fund, I mean, to prop our economy for the next financial year. And we presented a budget on around, I think, 7th April 2026.
6: The alternative budget.
7: The alternative budget.
6: Mm.
7: So you started by saying people are complaining that sometimes we are too critical of what the government is doing, but we are not providing solutions or alternatives.
6: Mm.
7: But we have already come up with the alternative proposals, which we thought that if taken, this country would stand to get saved from some of these pressures, especially where we have to borrow left and right to finance these huge expenditures. Yet some of them can be avoided.
6: Mm.
7: So in our view as the opposition, we think this is a bloated budget. And when you look at how the government is planning to finance this budget, then you even get more and more sad about the situation that is about to befall Ugandans.
6: Why? Let's look at the sources of the funding.
7: There yes.
6: Domestic revenue, 45.9 trillion shillings. That includes the tax revenues that are going to be collected by Uganda Revenue Authority.
7: Yes.
6: Domestic borrowing of 11.9 trillion shillings.
7: Mm-hmm.
6: There's external budget support, 11.27 trillion shillings.
7: Mm-hmm.
6: And of course, there will be borrowing from, abroad to be able to finance key projects.
7: Yes. Let's begin from the taxes, for example.
6: Mm.
7: You are aware that the cost of living is already too high. And the drivers of the economy, these items that drive the activities in the economy, like the fuel, is skyrocketing. But they are telling you that it is still they will still have to levy this approved tax proposal of 200 shillings
6: per liter.
7: Per liter. Mm.
6: They have already approved that.
7: They have already approved and they are determined to levy it, to collect it. And so many others where Ugandans are about to feel the pinch of the taxes. So when you look at the taxes and the sources that the government has earmarked, you know that Ugandans must now I think, brace up for this kind of...
6: So you wouldn't tax those areas? There's fuel, there is land, we transfer of land, there are registration of borders. And
7: the some of the items, it is okay. But there are these items that touch directly the human life and the activities, affect the activities directly, like fuel. We would be seeing, because by the time they announced these tax levies that are going to be affected by 1st July. Mm. For instance, a liter of oil, a liter of fuel was around the 4,000 or thereabout, 4,500, 4,300 and so on and forth. But now as we talk, even before that tax comes, it is already between 7,000 and 8,000 in some cases. And then it is also scarce. We don't see, on some of these petrol stations, you reach there and there is the fuel is not there.
6: Probably they thought the Middle East conflict would be short-lived and the prices would go down.
7: Actually, what they told us was that we have buffer stocks that can be released to actually cushion the period.
6: It was for two months of the crisis. 2 months. I think they didn't anticipate that the crisis would go this long.
7: The 2 months was for the stocks that were available, but also they had assured us that there were
6: fuel reserves.
7: Reserves, but there were also consignments that were coming in. And the minister assured us that there will not be any crisis. So, before you even go there, our take of the revenue collection here, we think that if we looked at the budget, the expenditure side, and looked at some of these items that we consider to be avoidable or to wait, then we would do relieve some of the pressures by charging less taxes or even having to stay some taxes on some items.
6: But the other issue... Before we go to that, let's probably look at tax reforms, because it's a duty of every citizen to pay their taxes.
7: Yes.
6: Beyond taxing the fuel and the areas that are highlighted in the budget, in the tax measures presented,
7: yes.
6: Do you think there are other places that the government can probably innovate to be able to collect taxes as the alternative? Are there any suggestions you have in that regard?
7: You see, it is an all-round effect. It is a cyclic effect. If the economy is not doing well, you cannot expect to collect

0: what is happening in the real sense. The Uganda Revenue Authority has a tax register of about 5 million taxpayers.
1: Mm.
0: And out of these, over 5 million, about 5.4. And out of these, 5 million individuals, and about 240 something are non-individuals.
1: Companies.
0: Mm. Now, out of the 5 million that are registered to pay taxes, only about 1.7 million are active.
1: Mm.
0: And out of those, only about 1 million is actually complying to the fullest. So, meaning that there is already a problem with the tax collection. And that's why you saw that in the speech, the minister announced that they have even extended the waivers for these people, the tax defaulters. From they had set a deadline of June 2026. Mm. Now they have extended it to June 2027. So that one tells you that there's already a problem with the taxes being collected. You see, we have plastic figures that are being presented to us. And then there are those realities behind the curtains that we may not interact with. But when you put these bits and pieces together, then you start making conclusions. The economy is in the hands of about 1,000 Ugandans, who you call them companies, but let's say Ugandans.
1: Mm.
0: Just 1,000 like this are the ones who are holding the economy in their hands. If you went downtown here,
1: mm.
0: you find that people are struggling. There is a team or a group or a club of tenants, of landlords. Just about 10 or so people who are holding the whole Kampala at ransom.
1: What do you mean at ransom?
0: Yes, because you know that people are losing their business every other day over rent increases, rent charged in dollars and unfairly demanded. Somebody is required to pay an upfront deposit of 6 to 12 months. And where on earth are you going to find businesses that can cushion that kind of expenditure on rent? So, and the government is just looking on. Yet, if you managed to have to protect these tenants who are doing business in town,
1: mm.
0: then more and more taxes would be paid. But tax defaulting is the order of the day.
1: Okay.
0: And that's why government would resort to those easier means of borrowing.
1: All right.
0: But now it is a catch-22. Before you leave that point,
1: mm.
0: I'm trying to now relate it to the other effects.
1: All right.
0: We said the government is planning to borrow internally. Now, you are borrowing internally. These people who are being squeezed with rent, who are running around for some small loans, are going to start competing with the government, because government is now emphasizing more internal borrowing than external financing because of the pressures the development partners have put on us,
1: mm.
0: because of our human rights violations and the poor record of human rights, whatever.
1: Thanks to you, you're the ones who have been campaigning abroad.
0: Yes, yes.
1: To bring those unfair things to
0: they our are, country. They are fair because even you'll benefit if this government stops torturing people. Or you could still think we are the problem who cry out for help, And until when they get to you, I know that even the media personnel is not safe.
1: All right.
0: Until when they get to you, then you'll know that, yes, we needed to call for help.
1: All right. Let's go back to the austerity measures. You are saying that there are wasteful expenditures?
0: Yes.
1: We can, get money and sort of...

0: leave the taxpayers. Can you point out some of the areas? The government has stepped forward, for instance, by saying no more spending on public functions.
1: Mm-hmm.
0: Mm. That's a bold step that they have taken.
1: Yes, we would urge them to move further towards that direction and also stop these other wasteful expenditure like donations, like the unexplained classified budget where money is sinking, like it is sinking in an endless pit. These projects that are being funded without accountability in our second, I think second sitting, the speaker requested the clerk to parliament to produce a report about the progress of constructing that that parliamentary building.
0: I'm looking.
1: There are many other projects where we are sinking money without necessarily producing the results that are expected.
0: Talking about donations, I'm seeing even your budget in parliament as a speaker, even as the LOP, even the deputy speaker, you are all planning to donate. I wonder, but why are you opposed to donations? Because one would argue and say the leader is giving back to the community.
1: No, the leader has to be giving back to the community through the social services. Not those envelopes, the social services. We have some donations that are really authentic, like during times of grief, we have lost somebody. We need to send condolences. We need to those small things. But this business of our leaders going to functions, they go with the sacks of money, and then whoever pleases them gets an envelope. Whoever does this gets an envelope. Is what we are talking about, you know. Yes, we could do. We may not necessarily erase the entire budget line, but we are saying even others which look like they are genuine, like fuel. Why would you have a convoy of 80 vehicles accompanying a leader? All that fuel, all the personnel that is on the entrance, and so on and so forth.
0: Mm.
1: Those expenditures, if they were just cut by 50%, just 50% like this, some money would be saved. So we are saying that this wasteful expenditure can be reduced. You see, for us, when we in our alternative budget proposals, an item like human capital development, which in our national budget goes up to 13 trillion. For us, we cut it up to about 9 after we had removed all this wasteful expenditure. Because you see, there are many things you can avoid in these so-called costs that have been put across.
0: All right, let's move on and look at the allocations. Of course, you saw the key sectors where the money is being allocated.
1: Yes.
0: And this brings in the discussion about the tenfold growth strategy, which is directing where the money is going to go. But first, the biggest call on our budget is debt servicing, 33.4 trillion shillings.
1: Yes, yes.
0: Borrowing.
1: Yeah, I've already told you that that borrowing, even before you split the whole thing, you have to know that some of that money is just for refinancing. Refinancing is renegotiating loans, and it's not going to have any big effect to the economic development, because you are just digging a hole here to cover another hole there. So that one is one of the other big issues that we have. Then the other one, you remember that most of the money that is going into this is for interest, servicing the loan.
0: Exactly.
1: The loans.
0: Mm.
1: And now, what does that mean? It means that the principal that we have borrowed remains intact, almost untouched. And therefore, we will suffer the same problem.
0: What do you mean untouched?
1: You see, when they say you are servicing a loan, you are paying interest, basically.
0: Mm.
1: And if you borrowed, say, 10 million shillings, and the interest is 20%, the next budget you make, when you talk about debt servicing, you are talking about the 2 million that you are supposed to pay in interest to service that debt. Now, that one doesn't even pain us much, but what is paining us even more are the non-performing loans that we already have. And these non-performing loans are arising out of that reckless or indiscipline, fiscal indiscipline that the government is practicing. Because we have borrowed money, and when our development partners have put a condition of co-funding, and the government has failed to find money to co-fund these projects. And this money that is lying there idle, it cannot be used. It is already committed. We have already signed agreements. Is over 100 trillion.
0: So we have borrowed money. It's already on our account, but the projects are not taking off. Is that what you're saying?
1: Yes, the projects are not taking off. And because we have failed to find... Because for them, they are saying, you can only start using the money. We have provided the money. But you show us what you have as a co-funding...
0: Counterpart funding.
1: Mm. Agreement, as agreed. Then you start using the money. Because you cannot find that money, you can't use these funds. But these funds, the commitment fees that you're supposed to pay on it continues to accumulate. And that's how we are suffering with these loans, yet the effect to the economy is minimal.
0: 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When we return, I'll be asking you, as the alternative, what can we do about this borrowing? Is it something good? Can we go away from it? And then thereafter, we'll go deep into the allocations to understand how you'd allocate the money. You talked about 74 trillion shillings. If you are in charge, your budget would only be 74 trillion shillings away from the 84.3 trillion shillings announced by the government. 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We're going to go for a quick break. But keep your comments coming via the WhatsApp line 0703-090-090. 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
3: Well, thank you so much for staying with us on Spectrum Live on Radio 1 FM 90. Today, we are looking at the view of the opposition on the national budget as presented by the Minister of Finance, Planning and Economic Development. And my guest is the Honorable Luwa Sebina Javira, the Shadow Minister of Finance, Planning and Economic Development, MP Nyendo Mukungwe constituency. He is from the National Unity Platform Party. Keep your comments coming via the WhatsApp line 0703-090-090. And after this, wave of questions, we'll be looking at some of the comments that you will put across. Now, Honorable, let's look at this issue of debt very quickly. If you were in charge, what would you do? Because the argument is that borrowing is not bad entirely. All countries in this world, including the mighty economies, are actually borrowing.
4: Yes. You're very right, Ken. Borrowing, we are not condemning borrowing per se, but we are condemning the fiscal indiscipline. And you know that you do not have money to spend on some of these items that you are extravagantly displaying here, and then you resort to borrowing. For us, we think that if we worked on the fiscal discipline, if we worked on how much we need, exactly how much we need, you talked about 74, but it's actually for us, the alternative budget we presented is
3: 71.4 trillion. Okay.
4: And we are saying that if we stuck to that, then the first thing we would look at is to reduce the borrowing. So if you reduce the borrowing by reducing, I mean, if you reduce the expenditure and then you reduce the borrowing, then that burden, the debt financing burden, will gradually fall. And by so doing, maybe within a space of five or so years, we've had countries that have actually done away with debt, like Namibia and those other countries that are now at zero debt.
3: Correct.
4: For us, we have crossed the line.
3: You talk about fiscal indiscipline, which of course brings in issues of budget performance, corruption, you know, non-performing loans, like you stated. And the government says it now has a solution. All accounting officers will have to sign a charter of fiscal discipline, which requires them to perform or be fired. Isn't that a step in the right direction?
4: You know, that is good to hear, but I'll tell you that this has been practiced. I was at Makerere as a deputy bursar, and I know that my accounting officer in Makerere was signing an annual performance agreement or performance contract. It's an annual agreement. Maybe what they are saying, they are calling it a charter, probably they might have...
3: It sounded like they're going to do it for the first time.
4: No, they have been signing annual performance contracts, the accounting officers. At least I know that they have been doing it.
3: How come we have not had anyone being fired?
4: Probably they might have added a few things that they now want to display as if it is something new, but it is something that has been around for some time.
3: For instance,
4: you haven't had anybody being arrested. Who of these other corrupt officials that you know about has been arrested?
3: For instance, one of the things they're saying in this charter is that any accounting officer who commits or signs or gives out a contract without confirming the availability of the resources will be personally held liable.
4: Now, in government, we have what we call the IFMIS system, Integrated Financial Management System. And the reason they brought this was to make sure that you as an accounting officer, you cannot sign any procurement without confirmation of the availability of funds. And therefore, without committing, you cannot commit government without a budget, without funds on the system.
3: Mm.
4: And this, I left it at Makerere because it was there for about a good number of years now. But still, the government itself bypasses this, and they still accumulate domestic arrears. The last time the domestic arrears were verified in 2018, we had about like 4 trillion. And out of this, the authentic domestic arrears were just about 2.6 trillion.
3: Mm.
4: But in 2025, when this system was already there, we read that the domestic arrears were now staggering at 13.8 trillion. And out of this, they went and verified, and they told us that the authentic, or what the auditors could prove as authentic or could present as authentic was about 5 trillion, over 5 trillion.
3: Mm.
4: Now, you can imagine that even with the presence of this system and the accounting officers, at least from the ones I've interacted with, you do not have access to really sign beyond the allocated funds.
3: Are you suggesting that even domestic arrears, which is basically a debt, is also inflated? Is that what you're saying?
4: Yes, according to the reports, because if the presented accounts are at 13.8 trillion.
3: Mm.
4: But when the auditors descend on these documents and verify, they can only find 5 point something trillion. Then it means probably there are other inflated areas that are included in the domestic areas account.
3: All right. Let's move on and now look at the tenfold strategy, because it is the center of this budget. It's where the money is going the most.
4: Yes.
3: Under the ATMs that you know. What's your take about this particular plan to grow the economy tenfold to $500 billion, according to the fourth National Development Plan?
4: Yes, I don't want to sound so harsh, but I would say this is a bit of a mockery. Because when you say that this is your key areas you want to point your expenditure to, and you have the four areas that make up the ATMs or the ATMs, agro-industrialization, tourism, mineral development, and then ICT or something like science and technology.
3: Mm.
4: And then you are telling me that out of the 84 trillion, these key sectors or these key areas where you want to point the money for development do not even amount to 5 trillion out of 84. Then this must be a joke.
3: Really?
4: Yes.
3: Human capital development, 13.5 trillion. We are seeing considerable allocation in this.
4: What are you talking about? I thought you were talking about the ATMs.
3: The ATMs. Yes. Yeah.
4: The ATMs, agro-industrialization, has 2.2.
3: Okay, you've gone to analyze the particular allocations to.
4: Yes.
3: To each,
4: because
3: sub-item.
4: I'm looking at this. That human capital development you are talking about, for example, the 13 point whatever trillion, it has a component of wages, recurrent expenditure on wages, is about 9 trillion out of the 13 you are counting there.
3: Mm.
4: About 9 trillion goes to wages as a recurrent expenditure. But when we talk about the ATMs, that the minister told us he was focusing on.
3: Mm.
4: Agro-industrialization is about 2.2 trillion.
3: Mm.
4: Tourism is about around 400
3: and
4: 484
3: billion.
4: Billion.
3: Mm.
4: Mineral development is about 500 or something there.
3: All right.
4: Then
3: I now understand where you're coming
4: science,
3: from.
4: Mm. Science and technology is about 1.1 trillion. So if you are saying your focus to turn around the economy
3: mm.
4: is on the ATMs, and out of the 84 national budget that you have read, you cannot even allocate 5 trillion to these focus areas, then it must be a joke. So we are saying that some of these are good to hear
3: mm.
4: as the minister is reading. But practically, when you dig deep into what the effect they will have on the economy, you find that it is going to be very, very difficult.
3: So what would you do? What would you advise the government to do? Because we all want to have a prosperous country.
4: Yes, we are saying that the government needed to refocus. If we are saying...
3: Are you saying the choice of the ATMs is wrong?
4: No, it is not wrong.
3: Okay.
4: We are not saying it is wrong. But the allocation on the ATMs is the one that is that is ridiculous.
3: So where would you pull the money to put it in the ATMs?
4: I've already told you that there are many wasteful lines or extravagant lines in the expenditure in the budget that we can mobilize funds from, and we have some funds reserved for these key areas which we have identified to turn around the economy. And I already hinted on some of them, the donations, the huge expenditure on public administration.
3: You talked about classified expenditure.
4: Classified expenditure, and so many others. When you look through the budget, you find there are those areas that we can either delay or we can reallocate to these key areas which we need to turn around the economy.
3: All right.
4: Yes.
3: Now, very quickly, after the speech was presented,
4: yes.
3: President Yoweri Museveni addressed the nation
4: yes.
3: To provide strategic direction to the cabinet, to parliament, and the country at large, where they want this budget to go.
4: Yes.
3: Any recollection of what the president said? What excited you? What?
4: Yeah, not exciting as such, but what touched me, among other things, is the opposition was one of the problem why implementation of government activities is not being successful.
3: You are not monitoring projects in your areas.
4: That we are not monitoring. That
3: some of you should not even be paid. That was to say.
4: Yes. I think General Museveni is trying to find excuses for failure of his government. You know that there are people who have been mandated to carry out these activities in the field. There are reports that have come out implicating these people that they haven't done their work properly. They have either involved themselves in corruption, they have mismanaged these projects. Like PDM, for example, reports are everywhere of people who have mismanaged this project that you say it is the key project that you want to turn around the economy. Reports have come out. Reports have come out on Emioga. Reports have come out on all these government programs. The Auditor General makes reports every other day. Mr. Museveni should be thankful to the opposition instead.
3: Because
4: it is the opposition that keeps drumming keeps making noise about these mismanaged projects, about these officials who are not doing their work, about the reports that have come and have not been acted upon. It is the opposition in parliament who keep making this noise to save the resources of Ugandans.
3: But what does it take away? What does it take away from you to go to your constituency, for instance, to go and monitor whether people are partaking money from Emioga, from PDM? Are you suggesting as a leader you cannot do what?
4: This is what we are telling you. We have been monitoring.
3: Mm.
4: The opposition has been monitoring even more than the NRM ministers
3: is
4: and
3: that
4: whatever.
3: So?
4: Yes, that is why for us, when we monitor, we point out the weaknesses. When the NRM monitors, they will just come to praise, because for them it is a political whatever, a political aspect.
3: Actually,
4: for us, we are saying
3: it's you people who want the NRM to fail. You want the projects to die out so that you can say the NRM is not performing.
4: Then the IGG reports, the Auditor General reports wouldn't be coming out like that.
3: Mm.
4: Yes, they would be coming out positively, because for us we have come out negative. But even the Auditor General and the IGG reports have come out showing all these negative impacts about these projects in the economy, in the villages, in the parishes where they are carried out.
3: And how about his position on corruption? Term no sleep.
4: Yeah, it is, I think, another round of slogan. Because that's how it has been. People were asking, this time round, the president was very tough. When was he not tough? He has always been tough. But when it comes to implementation, that's where the whole thing fails. Because now so-and-so cannot be implicated. So-and-so is a big fish. So-and-so is this. And then these ones, we have to excuse them. Then these ones. So the war collapses just within his own hands, because he has intervened in terms of saving the mafia group that is troubling this economy.
3: All right, we are going to go for the messages that are coming in from the listeners. I very quickly take a listen and then you respond to them. I want to begin with this comment coming in from Jimmy Kamure, who is listening in from Arua. He says, good evening, Anderson. Thanks for the show. Personally, to me, the opposition are doing their part. He says, personally, the opposition are doing their part when it comes to providing alternative view on the budget or other tax reforms. But the ruling party is always pushing aside the alternatives from the opposition. I will give some examples. Ugandan Airlines scandal, Atiak Sugar, and so on. When the opposition questions government on things, you will start hearing threats. So it's not that opportunities is, or the opposition isn't providing alternatives. Only our government focuses more on eyes have seen. So it's until we have government that recognizes the view of opposition government, you expect the government to say opposition are only there to oppose. And that's a comment that comes in from Jimmy there, who is sharing his thoughts. We have a comment coming in from another listener. Let our MP start looking at minimizing on the loans. It's becoming too much, and those loans go for many years, yet they continue to borrow even more. That is Obed, who is listening in from Kabale in Chigezi. Thank you so much, Kabale Chigezi, for tuning in and listening to this particular program. Another comment comes in. Good evening, Kenneth and Honorable Luboa Sabina. I don't think the budget they are passing will help our country. It's helping their own issues. That is Grace Commander with that particular comment. Another comment comes in from another listener. The 2026-2027 budget has ambitious targets and excellent priorities, but its success relies entirely on execution, discipline, and curbing corruption. Without institutional effectiveness, the ambitious budget plan risks enriching debt collectors and touching the lives of Ugandans. And expected government to budget for fuel stabilization to propel growth. That is Francis listening in from Agago District. Thank you very much for tuning in, Francis. Lawrence Lumbuye writes, as a spectrum, the problem is not borrowing, but our absorptive capacity, which is very poor, is listening in from Zigoti there. Then we have Fred with another comment here. Good evening, Spectrum Anderson. Thanks for the show. My take on the topic, Uganda as a country is very rich, and as such, we don't need borrowing, whether internally or foreign. The budgetary constraints are as a result of bad governance with lack of financial discipline. Otherwise, why
5: why budget what you can't finance? The government now behaves like Ugandan men intending to marry without money, expecting the burden to be shouldered by friends and relatives. One of the biggest liabilities of this country is the parliament. Look at the emoluments of both the speaker and the deputy, obscene figures. In Uganda, you cry while laughing at the same time. Borrowing isn't a bad idea only if the funds are put to the right priority use. Uganda debt burden now requires every Ugandan to pay not less than 2.5 million each, regardless of age, to clear the bloody debt organized by madness. The relative peace has been preached by the commander-in-chief always. Why then does the Minister of Defense continue to take lion's share of national budget in the form of classified expenditure when Uganda is not at war? In fact, it's known for exporting peace in the region. The government, if full of brokers as civil servant, must get a cut on every deal, which is very unpatriotic. This must stop forthwith, in my opinion. That's Kamugo Fred Keta, listening in from Chira Municipality. And that's about it, the comments that we're getting in from the listeners. Honorable Lubo, I want you to respond to some of these comments, but also make your concluding remarks, because we are moving towards the end of this discussion.
4: I want to thank the callers and those who have sent in messages. Many of them you heard, they were talking about fiscal indiscipline, and the debt burden, and then the corruption and all that, those other evils that are being traded by our public officials. But also, we need to remember that sometimes this government is not sensitive to what the population is going through. For example, this levy of raising this tax on Mivumba, for example, from 15% to 30%. Can you imagine? We do not have a factory of producing clothes here in Uganda that we need to protect. At least we don't have those factories in Uganda, but Ugandans, given the status of most of our people here, if you say you want to discourage Mivumba, what do you expect?
5: You have not seen factories in Imbale? President Yoweri Museveni has been showing us pictures of some factories making clothes.
4: Making clothes. Mm. Where are they? When I go
5: Imbale
4: downtown,
5: Industrial Park.
4: Listen, when I go downtown, I find the clothes imported from Turkey, from China, from Taiwan, and elsewhere. Mm. Where are those? We would have this flooding the entire market, so that and at a reduced cost. You know that they are manufacturing electric vehicles in Ikira.
5: Mm.
4: Where are they on the market? We would be having those to replace the other vehicles that are coming from abroad.
5: They've been going on a test cheaply. Drive. You haven't seen buses? There are buses on the road. Electric buses.
4: I'm telling you that this Chira Motors is almost 20 years here. But we would have a flood of this vehicle. When you go to South Africa, you find that 80% of the vehicles on the road are produced within the country.
5: Assembled.
4: Some of them are produced within the country, because for them they have everything. It is not like, again, the Chira of ours, where we just assemble and then the only thing we can produce are angle lines and the sheets. But the rest of the parts are all imported. But we say we are producing vehicles in the country. So, but even then, the government would be subsidizing those to make sure that we now uplift the standards of our people by providing some of these items that were originally imported, and also promoting bubu and providing employment and so on and so forth. So we are saying that the government is sometimes insensitive. When you see how it is treating oil without subsidizing, yet they know that every activity rotates around that.
5: Mm.
4: When they see how people are suffering with the faithful landlords and that kind of thing. So, I want to end by requesting the people who are implementing these policies and these budgets. Our PSST, our Minister of Finance and all that, that it is time they cut their appetite for borrowing so that we save Ugandans from this burden that is just skyrocketing and increasing every other day. I told you the approved budget was 72 trillion. By the time we finish the year, it is 81, and most of these additional budgets are from borrowing. So you can imagine. All right. And thank you so much for hosting me, and hope to see you next time.
3: Thank you so much for creating time to be here.
4: Thank you.
3: Dear listener, thank you very much for tuning in and contributing to this discussion. I've been your host, Kenneth Anderson Lukwago. From me and the Honorable Javira Luboa and production team, we want to wish you a fabulous weekend. But stay tuned to Radio 1 FM 90 because the news in English is up next. And thereafter, The Soul Train with BB Junior.
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11: The management of Uganda Electricity Transmission Company, UETCL, informs the general public that it is risky and unsafe to conduct any activity under or within the Wayleaves corridor of any high-voltage transmission line. These corridors measure 20 meters, 30 meters, 40 meters, and 60 meters for the 66 kV, 132 kV, 220 kV, and 400 kV respectively. Management has learned that these corridors are being encroached into by some members of the public to carry out their daily activities. These various activities include building both permanent and temporary structures, establishing car bonds, bricklaying, excavation, dumping, tipping, planting vegetation exceeding 6 feet in height, among others. Note that any person who violates the above will be prosecuted in accordance with the law. UETCL advises those intending to carry out any development activity within the vicinity of any high-voltage transmission line to seek guidance from the Wayleaves office located at Plot 10, Hannington Road, or call our toll-free line 0800-277-002. UETCL, transmitting for transformation.
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14: The news on Radio 1, I'm Josephine Ndagano. The Uganda Human Rights Commission dismisses as untrue claims that it has ignored the continued abductions and human rights violations in the country. This after the leader of opposition, Joel Senyonyi, challenged the Uganda Human Rights Commission on keeping silent over the ongoing abductions in the country. The commissioner, Uganda Human Rights Commission, Crispy Kahiru, says that the commission can act basing on evidence, adding that their credibility does not rely on just commenting.
12: Human rights institutions are not emergency sirens that make noise before facts are established, nor are they spectators who wait for the dust to settle. Their role is very clear: to verify, to assess, to engage, and to act based on evidence and the law. Sometimes the public mistakes measured intervention for inactivity. Yet in human rights work, it is often wiser to switch on the headlights than to join the flashing hazard lights. The Commission's credibility lies not in being the first to comment, but in being right when it actually comments.
14: Coalition of Healthcare Professionals of Uganda have rejected the National Education and Training for Health Policy 2025 in its current form, citing concerns over its content and development process. The policy, recently launched by the government, seeks to address a shortage of approximately 140,000 skilled health professionals in Uganda. However, health workers led by the president of the Uganda Medical Association, Dr. Frank Asimwe, argue that the policy lacks the structural depth, operational clarity, and input from frontline practitioners needed to effectively guide the future of medical, pharmacy, dental, and nursing education in the country.
15: We demand a policy that explicitly and predictably and legally guides the period of supervised practice, otherwise known as internship, undertaken by graduates of degrees in medicine, dental surgery, pharmacy, and nursing. We demand for this policy. That is not in NDS. As such, we appreciate that the document presented serves strictly as a zero draft to initiate a productive, transparent, consultative process. This process must formally include all stakeholders, including but not limited to professional associations: Uganda Medical Association, Pharmaceutical Society of Uganda, Uganda Dental Association, Association of Graduate Nurses, and Midwives of Uganda.
14: Health officials are appealing to Ugandans with rare blood groups, especially O negative, B negative, and AB negative, to register as regular donors amid persistent shortages. Ruvanzire Duncan, a blood donor recruiter at Nakasero Blood Bank, says the rare blood groups are often needed for mothers experiencing childbirth complications, accident victims, and patients undergoing surgery, but suppliers are frequently inadequate. Duncan says the country is still struggling to attain the World Health Organization target of collecting blood equivalent to 1% of the population, with between 75 and 80% of blood donations coming from schools. He notes that blood collections declined significantly during school holidays, underscoring the need for more communities to participate in voluntary blood donation drives. Duncan also called for increased participation by corporate institutions to help bridge the gap. This during a blood donation exercise held at the Uganda Electricity Transmission Company Limited offices in commemoration of World Blood Donor Day.
16: Especially the mothers who are giving birth due to complications and miscarriages. Other people have got some complications during operation. We have a surgical operation. They are waiting for that particular blood group, such that someone can go to the theater and always with the negatives, O negative, B negative, AB negative, they are rare blood groups. So we take all the blood, and when we reach Nakasero, we have to group and we get those negative on the sides. We're encouraging each one of you, if you know you are like O negative, universal donor, you can register with us. We have our group where we can always call donors, but though the blood is not sufficient with negatives, so you find that you have a gap.
14: Meanwhile, the manager, public and corporate communications, Mohammed Lubogo, urged private and public institutions to organize regular blood donation drives to help address declining blood stock in the country. He notes that as a company, more than 300 units of blood are collected from the company staff over the years.
17: Given that blood donation is a collective responsibility, as UETCL, as it is important to us, we call upon even other entities, government, private, to come out in large numbers, to rally their staff, to rally the communities around them, to donate blood, because the need for blood every other day has never reduced. Actually, it keeps growing, considering that even our population as a country is growing. So we call upon every other entity, private, government, to please call upon your people to donate blood.
14: As Uganda pursues the ambitious tenfold growth strategy to expand the economy to $500 billion by 2040, government has been urged to support micro, small and medium-sized enterprises given their potential to transform many Ugandans. Experts point out that the entities remain critical and central to the government's vision of transforming Uganda into a modern and prosperous economy on top of driving growth across the priority sectors. The call comes as Uganda prepares to commemorate the United Nations International Micro, Small and Medium-Sized Enterprises Day through the UK Catalyst Summit to be held from 25th to 27th this month. The Commissioner of Business Development and Quality Assurance, Patrick Mugisha, was at the Ministry of Trade, Industry and Cooperatives.
18: MSMEs constitute over 90% of the private sector and contribute significantly to employment, income generation, value addition, and enterprise development. They remain pivotal to Uganda's vision of transforming Uganda into a modern and prosperous economy as the Vision 2040 is enshrined. As Uganda pursues the ambitious tenfold growth strategy, under the heart of this, MSMEs will play a pivotal role in driving growth across the different domains of priority, which includes agro-industrialization, tourism development, mineral, science, tech and innovation, and the other two additional domains of ICT and the creative economy.
14: And elsewhere, families of Kenyans killed during the June 25th, 2024 anti-finance bill protest marched to Jogo House to formally notify the National Police Service of planned memorial activities marking the first anniversary of the deadly demonstrations. They were accompanied by former Chief Justice Willie Mutunga. The families used the occasion to renew calls for justice, saying a year after the death of their loved ones, accountability remains elusive. And in sports, South Africa's men's national soccer team, Bafana, is currently fighting to avoid elimination in the FIFA World Cup 2026 group stage following a difficult start in Group A. They lost to Mexico during opener and now they are a goal down against Czech Republic. Next is Soul Train with Bibi Junior.
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It is 14 minutes after 8, and welcome to the Soul Train on Radio 1. BB Junior is with you like always. And on the Soul Train, we get to go back in time, enjoy memories as we wind up the day with, of course, fine soul music. And I'm here just to do that for you this evening. Music will be from Saj Ponsa, he's a producer. We have the SOS band, Melba Moy's in the mix, and Alicia.

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3: The management of Uganda Electricity Transmission Company, UETCL, informs the general public that it is risky and unsafe to conduct any activity under or within the Wayleaves corridor of any high voltage transmission line. These corridors measure 20 meters, 30 meters, 40 meters, and 60 meters for the 66 kV, 132 kV, 220 kV, and 400 kV respectively. Management has learned that these corridors are being encroached into by some members of the public to carry out their daily activities. These various activities include building both permanent and temporary structures, establishing car bonds, bricklaying, excavation, dumping, tipping, planting vegetation exceeding 6 feet in height, among others. Note that any person who violates the above will be prosecuted in accordance with the law. UETCL advises those intending to carry out any development activity within the vicinity of any high-voltage transmission line to seek guidance from the Wayleaves office located at Plot 10 Hannington Road or call our toll-free line 0800-277-002. UETCL, transmitting for transformation.
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It's only 8 minutes actually to 9, and 9 will have the BBC News. And in the next hour, the rhythm of the night. Soul Train returns on Monday, right here on Radio 1 FM 90. Well, a little update on the FIFA 2026 World Cup taking place in the US. Well, right now we have the Czech Republic taking on South Africa. Czech Republic scored one goal earlier in the match. Now they're in their 90th minute. And South Africa has managed to score the equalizing goal. Big up to our South African Bafana Bafana boys. Keep up the spirit, keep up the pace. You never know, in the next 3 minutes, you could get yourself another goal that will give you more points. Right now, they're in extra time. Yes, about 7 minutes. Actually, around 6 minutes in extra time. Let's hope for the best for our South African team. Let's listen to the group Dynasty. Yes, Soul Train not yet finished, my brothers. We still have a couple of minutes and we'll get to listen to another memory. And this one comes in from Starpoint from 1984. It's all yours.

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1: The management of Uganda Electricity Transmission Company, UETCL, informs the general public that it is risky and unsafe to conduct any activity under or within the Wayleaves corridor of any high voltage transmission line. These corridors measure 20 meters, 30 meters, 40 meters, and 60 meters for the 66 kV, 132 kV, 220 kV, and 400 kV respectively. Management has learned that these corridors are being encroached into by some members of the public to carry out their daily activities. These various activities include building both permanent and temporary structures, establishing car bonds, bricklaying, excavation, dumping, tipping, planting vegetation exceeding 6 feet in height, among others. Note that any person who violates the above will be prosecuted in accordance with the law. UETCL advises those intending to carry out any development activity within the vicinity of any high-voltage transmission line to seek guidance from the Wayleaves office located at Plot 10, Hannington Road, or call our toll-free line 0800-277-002. UETCL, transmitting for transformation.
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3: BBC News with Sue Montgomery. The US Vice President says the accord between America and Iran is already bearing fruit, with 12.5 million barrels of oil flowing through the Strait of Hormuz since it was signed. The Trump administration has faced accusations that it's made too many concessions to Tehran. Tom Bateman is in Washington.
4: We've had a few more Republicans coming out now, being prepared to publicly criticize this. My sense is overwhelmingly Republicans in the Senate are either biting their tongues about this or, for the moment, prepared to give the president the benefit of the doubt, although feeling pretty uneasy about it. It is overwhelmingly the case that Democrats see this as a surrender deal by the Americans. They believe that it shows the war was a waste of American lives and the lives of Iranian civilians, and also of a huge amount, of course, of American money and weaponry.
3: Within the past half hour, a written message has been released attributed to Iran's supreme leader, Mujtaba Khamenei. In it, he says that he disagreed with the memorandum of understanding, but allowed it to go ahead after assurances from the Iranian president, Masoud Pezeshkian. Khashayar Jonedi has more details.
5: He emphasizes in his statement that the government has pledged not to concede to any excessive demand from the American side. And he also has mentioned that the bilateral meetings, upcoming bilateral meetings between the Iranian government and the American side, doesn't mean that the Iranians are approving the stance of the Americans.
3: Russia's foreign minister has said his country will launch regular massive strikes on Ukraine following one of the largest-scale Ukrainian drone attacks on Moscow of the war. Here's Danny Eberhard.
6: Ukraine's latest attacks on Moscow, themselves a response to strikes on Kyiv, were a reminder to Muscovites that they're not insulated from the war. A huge pall of smoke blurred skies in the southeast as the Moscow refinery burned, one explosion blowing the lid of a huge storage tank high into the air. Russia's political leadership feels compelled to respond. As one war, that in the Middle East, calms down, the Russia-Ukraine one appears to be escalating. Meanwhile, President Zelensky has again urged Ukraine's allies to provide swift help with air defences.
3: The African Union Health Agency says more than 200 people have now died from Ebola in the Democratic Republic of Congo. The outbreak continues to expand into new areas, despite intensified surveillance and treatment efforts. Officials say there are now nearly 800 cases across the northeastern provinces. The authorities are continuing their search for a six-year-old girl with Ebola who was taken from a hospital in the north of the DRC. World News from the BBC. More than 30 people have been killed in an attack on Niger's main international airport in the capital, Niamey. The Defence Ministry says 11 soldiers and 2 civilians were among the dead, along with 22 assailants. Gunfire and explosions erupted around the airport at dawn on Thursday, prompting a major security operation. The authorities say the attackers were repelled and the airport is open. It's not yet clear who carried out the attack. Niger, along with neighbouring Mali and Burkina Faso, has struggled to contain a growing jihadist insurgency. Zimbabwe's lower house of parliament has approved a bill extending presidential terms from 5 to 7 years, a move that could allow President Emmerson Mnangagwa to remain in office until 2030. The legislation passed with the two-thirds majority needed to amend the constitution and now heads to the Senate, where it's also expected to be approved. A man has been arrested after a 3-year-old child ended up in the crocodile enclosure of a British zoo. It's not known whether any injuries were caused by crocodiles. Simon Jones has more details.
7: That boy has been taken to hospital. He's said to be in a critical but stable condition. We know the air ambulance were called to the zoo. The police say that a 30-year-old man has been arrested on suspicion of attempted murder. Officers say they do not believe that the boy and the man who has been arrested were known to each other.
3: An ancient oak tree in Britain that, according to legend, once sheltered Robin Hood, is believed by experts to have died. The tree, known as the Major Oak, was estimated to be between 800 and 1200 years old. The conservation charity that manages that part of Sherwood Forest says the tree failed to produce any leaves this spring. It's not clear why it died. BBC News.
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8: At 9:05, here are some announcements. The Uganda Plastic Manufacturers and Recycling Association for Kavera and other recyclable plastics continues to implore the general public, policymakers, to embrace proper plastic disposal habits that directly support and establish state-of-art recycling industries. This is devoted to increasing Buvera and other plastic collection through regional networks. Remember, plastic waste is wealth. Collect it and instantly sell it over 150 recycling industries. The association appeals to His Excellency President Yoweri Museveni not to assent to the local excise duty 2026. This will lead to the closure of all recycling factories, thus becoming an environmental threat. They appeal to the president to call for further consultation, as this tax will render over 200,000 Ugandans unemployed. Do remember that plastics do not litter. People do. For more information, please call 0742-222-23. An A-plus funeral management on behalf of the family of Mr. Sunday George Amoti and the family of the late Penina Kanyiginya Awoli, with deep sorrow, announced the death of their beloved son, Engineer Andrew Asimwe Akiki. This occurred on the 6th of June in the United States. Vigil will be held at the residence of Honorable William Biaruhanga at Ntinda View Crescent, Naguru. It's ongoing today. Started at 6 p.m. And there will be a requiem mass at St. Charles Luanga Church in Ntinda. That will be tomorrow, the 19th of June, starting at 9 a.m. Followed by another vigil at Sunday George's residence in Injara Boma, Fort Poto, starting at 6 p.m. There will be a Requiem Mass at Virika Cathedral, starting at 12 noon, and thereafter burial will take place at Njara Boma, starting at 3 p.m. Inform their relatives, friends, and in-laws. May his soul rest in eternal peace. End of announcement.
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It is 13 minutes after 9, and a warm welcome to the Rhythm of the Night on Radio 1. It's a Thursday evening, and BB Junior is with you all the way till midnight. We'll be enjoying great songs and great memories, and your greetings too will be coming up in the next hour. All you have to do is to send them to our WhatsApp number here in the studio. It's 0703-090090, or you can send them to our Facebook page, which is Radio 1 FM 90. This hour, we will be enjoying music from Tony Rich Project. We have Babyface, Brian McKnight. Right now, let's listen to the Bee Gees with Emotions.

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1: Let's take a look at the weather for this Thursday evening. Currently, it's going to be a clear night tonight, and temperatures are 22 degrees. They will drop to 17 degrees later on in the night. When we get to Friday, we'll have sunny conditions during the course of the day with temperatures maxing at 28 degrees and minimums will be 19 degrees centigrade. And this will be for areas of Kampala, Entebbe, Jinja, Masaka, Lugazi,

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0: 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Taking your greetings, just send them to our WhatsApp number. It's 0703-090-090.
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0: Radio 1FM 90 is only 20 minutes after 10 o'clock here with BB Junior on the Rhythm of the Night. Our second hour is where we are. And still to come, we'll be listening to Montel Jordan, Alexander O'Neill, and Joe.
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0: 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The rhythm of the night comes to an end for this Thursday evening. Returns again on Monday, right here on Radio 1. FM 90 at midnight, rather, BBC News, and the next hour, more great songs and great memories. Do have yourselves a good night. 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
2: BBC News with Sue Montgomery. The US Vice President says the accord between America and Iran is already bearing fruit, with 12.5 million barrels of oil flowing through the Strait of Hormuz since it was signed. The Trump administration has faced accusations that it's made too many concessions to Tehran, but J.D. Vance insisted that Washington held all the cards in negotiations towards a permanent peace.
3: We have them in an economic chokehold right now that we're not going to release until they fundamentally change their behavior. What would that look like? That would mean a real inspections regime. That would mean a real enforcement regime. As the MOU contemplates, that would mean the destruction of their enriched stockpile. All of these things are the sorts of steps you're going to take if you're serious about ending your nuclear weapons program.
2: A written message has been released attributed to Iran's supreme leader, Mujtaba Khamenei, saying that he initially disagreed with a memorandum, but allowed it to be signed after assurances from the Iranian president, Masoud Pezeshkian. It adds that Tehran will not submit if Washington seeks to make excessive demands. BBC Persian's Khashayar Jonedi in Washington has been reviewing the supreme leader's message.
4: Ultimately, he approved it because the president, Masoud Pezeshkian, in his capacity as head of the National Supreme Security Council, is taking full responsibility for the agreement and has personally committed that the agreement will protect the rights of the Iranian nation as well as the Islamic resistance, referring to groups like Hezbollah or the Shia militias in Iraq and Yemen.
2: Four more Palestinians in Gaza are reported to have been killed in an Israeli airstrike and gunfire. Locals said three people killed in a jeep in Gaza City were civilians, including one set to get married next week. Wedding invitations were found in the vehicle. Reports also say a girl was killed in Israeli gunfire in Beit Lahia. Israeli troops still control more than 60% of Gaza's territory. Defense officials in Niger say two civilians and 11 soldiers were killed in an attack on the capital Niamey's international airport. They said the attackers were repelled with more than 20 killed and insisted the airport remained open. Jinim, a regional al-Qaeda affiliate, said it was behind the assault. Here's Chris Awokor.
5: Niger's Ministry of Defense say 11 security personnel and two civilians were killed in Thursday's attack near Diori Hamani International Airport. Security forces responding to the assault killed 22 suspected attackers and arrested about 20 others during ongoing operations across the capital. It's the second attack targeting the airport and nearby military base in about 6 months. The National Civil Aviation Agency says flights and airport services are continuing normally despite the incident.
2: BBC News. Within the past few minutes, polls have closed in one of the most consequential by-elections in Britain since the Second World War. If Andy Burnham, the candidate for the governing Labour Party, wins in Makerfield, he's expected to challenge the Prime Minister, Keir Starmer, for his job. He's in a close race with Robert Kenyon from the right-wing Reform UK. A victory for him would cement his party's position at the top of nationwide opinion polling. Results are expected in the early morning local time. Russia's foreign minister has said his country will launch regular massive strikes on Ukraine following one of the largest-scale Ukrainian drone attacks on Moscow of the war. Steve Rosenberg is in the Russian capital.
6: During a Ukrainian drone strike, an explosion rocked a Moscow oil refinery. the second time in 3 days that the facility had been targeted. The Moscow authorities claimed that Russian air defences shot down around 200 drones, but they were unable to prevent damage and casualties. Reportedly, at least 17 people in Moscow region were injured. This man, who lives opposite the refinery, told me he heard the explosions and saw lots of smoke. It's the kind of thing, he says, that you're more likely to see at the cinema than from your window.
2: The African Union Health Agency says more than 200 people have died from Ebola in the Democratic Republic of Congo. The outbreak continues to expand despite intensified surveillance and treatment efforts. The founder of a far-right media outlet in France has been handed a suspended prison sentence and fined tens of thousands of dollars for disclosing the personal information of dozens of immigration lawyers. Eric Tegner was found guilty of endangering the lawyers by publishing the names and addresses of their firms. BBC News.
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